0: All right, so we will get a chance to see the Rattler offense take the field first. As I mentioned, a lot of orange and white. Not a whole lot of green, but we understand the green is the accent color. For the Rattlers, we are wearing the white jerseys, orange letters trimmed in green with the orange pants and the helmets that you saw from the Orange Blossom Classic, the new style, solid orange with the number on the helmet. For the Hurricanes, they're in their traditional white helmets, orange jerseys, white pants. The captains for today for the Rattlers, they were number 10, Xavier Herndon, 13, Justin Bostic, 31, Anthony Baxter, and 43, Emilio Bacardi. Kicking off for the Hurricanes will be Jake Weinberg, back to receive, and the kick is off. Back to receive for the Rattlers in the goal in the end zone is Malik Denmark, and he will take a knee, and the Rattlers will start first and 10 on their 25-yard line, on their own 25-yard line.
1: You know, Dustin is a grad student. He stands 6'3", 225, Dustin Fletcher. But, I mean, he hadn't played much here as a Rattler, obviously. But how about your first start against one of the top teams in the country in the Miami Hurricanes? Let's see how he performs coming out the chute.
0: Hey, that's why you came to FAMU, right?
1: That's Coach, exactly
0: that's
1: right.
0: Why you came.
1: You want these type of opportunities.
0: All right. So it'll be Fletcher in the shotgun. Starting, it will be Chase Gillespie in the shotgun to his left. Trips to the far right side. It's a handoff to Gillespie. He'll go off right tackle, and he'll be hit right at the line of scrimmage by a pair of Hurricanes.
1: Little play action that attacking on the right side of the right tackle there. Got a lot of penetration there from Miami.
0: Omar Thornton there to make that tackle for the Hurricanes. Second down and 10. Ball still on the 25. Single receiver to the right. Ace Cobb. Twins to the left. Taylor and Petty. Gillespie back to pass. Here comes the blitz up the middle. And he tried to get rid of that ball into the flat quickly to Gillespie as the pressure was coming right up on him. It'll be third down for the Rattlers.
1: Yeah, Dustin got to be on his A game, man, because I tell you what, you got to see that blitz coming on this pre-snap read.
0: So it's third down and 10 after the incomplete pass, trying to hit Gillespie in the flat. Right back to a similar formation in shotgun, single back to his right. Single receiver to the far right is Cobb, twins left. The snap, Fletcher back to pass, looking over the middle, and he's got a complete pass to Petty, and that's going to be a first down for FAMU. Nope, correction. It'll be short. It's a pickup of about 7. Had my lines messed up a little bit, but a pickup of 7.
1: Yeah, nice pitching catch there from the quarterback and the receiver. Hit the wide side receiver who was in a slot on a little stop route, but he stopped 4 yards short of a first down.
0: Only 6 yards. Bobby Engstler on the punt, and look who's standing back deep. Malachi Toney. Well, don't kick to him. Let's see what Engstler does here. He steps to the right. He angles it right. Nice and high. Toney calls for fair catch. He comes up to about the 42-yard line. So it'll be first and 10 for the Hurricanes on their own 41-yard line. And now the Rattler defense will come onto the field. 13:32 remaining in the first quarter. And here comes that Hurricane offense led by quarterback Darian Mensa, running back Mark Fletcher, wide receivers Joshua Moore, Cooper McCarte, and Malachi Toney.
1: I'll tell you what, they put a show on the West Coast last weekend, man. I tell you what, threw the football line and ran it well.
0: Hand off to Fletcher, up the middle into the A-gap. And he's going to get maybe about 4 or 5 yards as he's tackled there by Denzel Johnson on a simple draw right back to the line of scrimmage. It'll be second down and another handoff up the middle.
1: Almost the identical play.
0: Yeah, almost identical play.
1: Got a good push.
0: Fletcher, another tackle by Johnson.
1: Great so, push there at point of attack.
0: So it ends up being a first down. That scoreboard was a little slow in getting us, showing us the actual yardage there. So it's first and 10. Going left around the left side is Fletcher. He got Pyle Rattler. He's at the 20, 10, 5, walks into the end zone. Got around the left tackle, untouched. Strangely similar to what we saw on Sunday by South Carolina State.
1: Yeah, I tell you what, he had a burst of speed, was able to break contain, and like you said, untouched. He scampers about 40 yards for a touchdown.
0: So three plays by the Hurricanes on that opening drive. Mark Fletcher walks it into the house. 6-0 Hurricanes, 12:37 to play. Jake Weinberg on to kick the extra point attempt. The snap, the hold, the kick is up, and it's good. 12:37 remaining in the quarter. Miami 7, FAMU 0. And it looks like we're gonna stay here with the action. Nope, correction. I think we'll get a chance to take a timeout. All right, we'll get a chance to do that. And after these messages, this is Rattler Football Network on WHBX 96.1 Jams.
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3: Tallahassee, what's up? 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All right, stop the music. 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And guess what? 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Peace.
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9: All right, the Rattlers come out of that timeout, 12:02, third down and one on the FAMU 34-yard line. Let's see what the Rattlers took time to call. Come out in the shotgun formation. Gillespie to the right. We got Trips to the far right. Single receiver to the left. Receiver in motion. That's the tight end Herndon to the right side. Fletcher, it's a toss to Gillespie. And he is going to be hit for a loss at the 31-yard line. Tried to do a little stutter step and got hit. Loss of 3 yards on the play.
10: That's the first time we've seen that type of play action option type run there from our offense. But I tell you what, every time we line up to play, we expect to win. And when you look at the Rattlers schedule, these first four games, Albany State, South Carolina State, Miami, and Tennessee State, a non-conference game, if that means anything.
9: Bobby Engsler on the punt for FAMU. Pack to receive, Malachi Toney standing on his own 30-yard line. Engsler tries to take a little time, and it's going to angle towards the sideline, out of bounds. Let's see where it gets marked out at.
10: That might be real short there.
9: And they're coming up to the 40. They're going to say, oh, he walks even more, five yards at the 45-yard lines.
10: Trying to kick away from that stud.
9: Yeah, you can see the strategy. He tried to take a few steps to the right to let his teammates get down there, let the gunners get down there a little bit. But, that ball's got to stay in bounds. So it'll be first and 10 for the Hurricanes. On their own 45-yard line, 11:19 to play here. Mensa in the shotgun. Fletcher is the single back to his right. Twins right. Mensa back to pass, looking, taking a deep shot down the middle of the field, and it's caught at the 15-yard line and strolling into the end zone for a touchdown on one single play, Joshua Moore. Touchdown, Hurricanes.
10: Tortorella's in man coverage, deep post. Mensa had all day to stand back there and throw a nice ball. Had a lot of feel. He threw it into the field. The receiver ran and got the ball for a big touchdown.
9: 11-11 left to play here in the first quarter. Rattlers are down 13-0 to the Hurricanes.
10: They've only run five plays, I believe, Brian. Four all game.
9: Second possession right here for the Hurricanes. On to kick the extra point, Jake Weinberg. The snap, the hold, the kick is up, and it's good. 11-11 to play. Hurricanes have a 14-0 lead right now on the Rattlers.
10: You know, we talked about how potent this offense is and the talented players they have. I mean, they have an elite quarterback, and everybody's always talking about the receivers. Malachi, but they got guys on the other side just as good.
9: All right, we'll step away for a short moment. 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
11: Right. Tallahassee, what's up? This your guy, comedian extraordinaire Marvin Dixon. 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All right, stop the music! 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And guess what? 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
9: One play, 55 yards. That's all it took for the Hurricanes to go up 14 to nothing on a 55-yard connection from Mensah to Moore.
10: Moore, big target, 6'4", 220, with speed.
9: Back to receive for the Rattlers. Denmark on the five, as well as Jackson, Kyron Jackson, 11-11. Jake Weinberg with the kick. This might be returnable. No, it's not, as it hits the end zone, and the Rattlers will take it out to the 25-yard line. Third offensive possession coming up for FAMU. What have you seen in the first two possessions? I thought the second possession was a little bit better than the first.
10: Well, we had a quarterback draw. We know he's a big kid. He can run the football. But I tell you what, Miami's defense is tenacious. They have speed outside, inside. And Dustin's got to be careful about checking on his pre-snap reads to make sure he has the team in the right play.
9: FAMU comes out in a four receiver set now. Twins left, twins right. And Fletcher will come up. He'll check to the center. Chase Gillespie to his right. It's a handoff to Gillespie. No, Fletcher keeps right side. And he is wrapped up, tossed around to the outside, to the numbers, and tackled down at the 31-yard line. Tackled by Miami Hurricane on the right end. That's a gain of five, six maybe.
10: A little run pass option. Dustin decided to keep it and was able to turn up and pick up 5-6 yards.
9: Second down and five. Right hash mark. Single receiver to his right. Fletcher in the shotgun. It's Gillespie. Nope. Yeah, Gillespie across the 30. Maybe a yard. I don't know if he got anything on that, to be honest. No gain on the play. Third, he got a yard. Third and four.
10: Yeah, half a yard.
9: Got a yard. Hey, we'll take it. Third and four.
10: Brian, I tell you what, every play, you can just about believe they're going to be bringing somebody. They're going to be playing man-to-man. It's a great opportunity for our receivers to try to do what they do outside. If we can get a little time, it would just get complete a pass.
9: Fletcher's on the right hash mark. Gillespie is still the back. Single receiver, Denmark to the right, trips to the far side left. Fletcher back to pass, looking, pressure up the middle. He's rolling to his right on the sideline. He's racing to the first down marker. This is going to be close. Looks like they're spotting him about 2 yards shy. So only a gain of two. He's about 2 yards shy of the first down line.
10: Yeah, he felt the pressure coming from inside. He was able to extend the play and tried to pick up the first down, but he ran out of turf. Ended up being about 2.5 yards short of that first down.
9: And FAMU will come on and punt. So Bobby Engsler will come out to punt for the third time today. 9:20 remaining in the quarter. And Malachi Toney standing back on his own 25-yard line. Let's see if Engsler can get one off. Nice high punt is going towards Toney. He's going to bring it back. He's at the 20. Going right side. Picked up a blocker to the numbers. Outside towards the sideline. And he is knocked out of bounds at the 45-yard line. And the crowd holds its breath. As you could tell, they were excited. That's the first time Malachi Toney touched the ball in their home opener.
10: He's an exciting player to watch. And I tell you what, he was able to take that thing to the wide side of the field, turn up, and you saw his speed and just ran out of turf on the sideline. But he's an exciting player. He can catch. He can run. You might see him in the shotgun. You might see him in the pistol. It may put him in the backfield.
9: Anytime they can put the ball in his hands, it's a winning opportunity for them.
10: Absolutely.
9: All right. Hurricanes will come out. They'll be on the right hash mark. First and 10 on their own 41. They've got a quadruple receiver set to the far right. This just reeks of wide receiver screen to Malachi Toney. Mensah back to pass, looking, goes to the sideline. He's got a receiver. And on the tackle for FAMU was Johnson and Diston.
10: I tell you what, he was surveying the field. He really wanted to go backside to that man coverage, but had good coverage there by the Rattlers.
9: Second and 4 on the 47. And for the Hurricanes, on the run there was Charmar Marty Brown on the run. He picked up a first down, so it'll be first and 10 for the Hurricanes on the 48. Five receiver set, empty backfield for Mensah. Trips right, looking, he throws left, hits his receiver, going to the left sideline, pushed out of bounds by Hines. And that was Malachi Toney.
10: His first reception. I tell you what, Mensah gets that ball out of his hand quick.
9: Another first down for the Hurricanes. They're in the FAMU territory at the 34-yard line. First and 10, 7:48 in the first quarter. On the Rattlers 34. You know, there's so many guys out here trying to identify where everyone is. There's a high snap. Mensah rolls, looking. He's going. It's a wheel route to the left corner on the sideline. That pass was a little shy, but it is broken up by Denzel Johnson, who did happen to pick up Fletcher coming out of the backfield.
10: And that's usually a tough route to cover. Most of the linebackers in college and high school for sure have a rough time with that back on that wheel route. Fletcher came out. Mark Fletcher, 6'2", 225. He was open. That ball was short.
9: Definitely. 7:31, second and 10 on the 34. Mensah has Fletcher to his left in the shotgun. It's a handoff going right side off right tackle. It's Fletcher, and he broke a tackle at the 30, 20, down to the 10, and down to the 4-yard line. Nope, not that far. To the 9 is where they spotted.
10: Tell you what, Fletcher is a tough runner. He's a big kid. Got a little crossing action in the backfield. He got the ball, and I see a little hole in there too, Brian. You're not going to call me. He actually pulled the jersey.
9: Something about it, this stadium and the holding, huh, Al?
10: I tell you what, man. Two things going to happen in the bottom. It's going to be hot and it's going to rain. And they're going to hold.
9: And they're going to hold. First and goal for the Hurricanes on the 9-yard line. Mensah in the shotgun on the right hash mark. And there's a handoff to Fletcher up the A-gap. And he's going to get not shy. Did that ball come loose?
10: Yeah, but he didn't cross the goal line.
9: He didn't cross the goal line. He got to the one. Justin Bostic knocked it out of his hand, but wasn't able to recover it. So it'll be second and goal at the 1-yard line. 6:30 to play. Second and goal at the one. Mensah's in the shotgun. Fletcher is to his left. Rattler's got to find a way to get a stop here. Fletcher walks into the end zone. Touchdown, Hurricanes. 6:17 to play in the quarter. Miami now has a 20-0 lead over the Rattlers.
10: Yeah, Mensah just handed the ball to Fletcher, and the hole was wide open. Hey, Fletcher falls in line with those great running backs that have come out of Miami here. And I tell you what, being 6'2", 205 with some jets, man, I tell you what, he looks like a monster. He looks like a pro.
9: Jake Weinberg going to kick the extra point. The snap, the hold, the kick is up. It's good. 6:17 to play. Longest drive of the day for the Hurricanes. 7 plays, 59 yards, 242. And it looked like on that last goal line play, Al, I was very curious about our alignment in that.
10: Yeah, well, I concur. I tell you what, it looked a little funky there, but...

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3: Out outside, and you hit the guy underneath. He picks up 7-8 yards, and you're moving the football. Do some positive things. Make it easy for yourself.
4: Now we're on the right hash mark, 2nd and 3 on the 32. Trips to the left. Gillespie the single back next to Fletcher. Fletcher calls for it. Quick slant to the left. Finds Petty, and that's going to be a first down. Move those chains. First down, FAMU.
3: Now we cooking. I see Fletcher. He can see on his pre-snap read the guy's trying to dog him. And you, right where he's coming, you throw the football right there to the receiver.
4: First down on the 39-yard line. Rattlers get their first down of the contest. On the right hash mark is Fletcher. In motion is Herndon going from left to the right. So now it's twins left, twins right. Single back is Gillespie. Back to pass, quick two-step drop. Fletcher's on the move. Across the 40, near the 45, down at the 46.
3: I tell you what, Dustin Warner throw a slant. Made a good decision, though. I think the guy was covered. He was able to pick that ball up and take it up, turn up, and get a positive game.
4: Good, quick decision by Fletcher. Yeah. He saw that it wasn't there, and he just took off. 4:40. To play, set first quarter. On the right hash mark, ball on the 45-yard line, on the FAMU 45. Fletcher on the right hash mark. Gillespie the single back. It's a quarterback keeper off right tackle. Fletcher, he bounces like he hit something, and he bounced off a defender and went 3 yards towards the sideline. How many yards did he gain on that? Maybe two?
3: Yeah, he's a little bit short of the first down.
4: He looked like he was so close to that first down. He picked up three, so it's 3rd and 1. Had he not bounced off a teammate and went backwards, they're going to say it's now 3rd and 2. Ball on the 48. Crowd gets into this game now. Fletcher going up to his linemen, shouting directions. Gillespie moves from his right to his left. Single receiver to the right. Now we got a whistle. Is that a
3: delay of game?
4: No, we got a timeout.
3: Okay.
4: So we got a timeout called by FAMU. Their second timeout. And we'll stay here with the action.
3: And that's what you want to see, Brian. You want to see something positive when you're playing a dynamic team like this. You want to see your team do some things that are good. You want to see them execute some of the plays that's called. You want to be in the right play and then make good decisions as a quarterback. And I say, Dustin's starting to get a feel for this thing. You got to play fast. Miami plays fast and physical on defense. So, I mean, you got to make quick decisions and matriculate the ball down the field. 10 yards to get you a fresh set of downs, which is what you want. Don't try to get it all, but these guys are going to be bringing it. They're going to bring the house. They're going to be blitzing, coming from different directions. And as the quarterback, you want to be able to see who's coming on your pre-snap read so you know where to go with the football.
4: I have a feeling Coach Gray called this timeout, obviously on a 3rd and 2. We're 0-for-3 on third downs. And I think this is one of those situations where he really wants to emphasize, hey, let's get this play right, get a first down here, and keep the clock moving, keep this drive going.
3: I agree. Make sure we're in the right play.
4: Exactly. 3:47 left to play. Crowd picks up a little noise here. Fletcher, reminding his offensive line, walks by everybody, comes back to the shotgun formation. Gillespie to his left. Twins left, twins right. The snap hits Gillespie out of the backfield, going towards the 50, across the 50.
3: Got a first.
4: That's
3: going to
4: be enough for a first down. Move those chains. First down, FAMU.
3: Got a double slot. You got the running back running a shoot route to the wide side of the field. Great pitch and catch from the quarterback to his running back. That's a tough one to cover as a linebacker, but enough for us to pick up the first down.
4: Ball spotted right at midfield. 1st and 10 for the Rattlers. On the left hash mark is

0: Fletcher, Gillespie, still the back. Twins to the far right. He points to the left sideline where Ace Cobb is, single receiver. Back to pass. He's looking that direction. Nope, he's rolling right, spins back left again. He's on the move. Got to get out of bounds. And he gets pushed out of bounds. He might have taken a loss because he got pushed back out of bounds at the 45. No, they spotted back even further than that. Did not think he was that far out of bounds.
1: Well, see, now one of the things he got to do is throw that ball out of bounds. I mean, but what he wanted was that the man-to-man coverage Ace Cobb had on the short side of the field. Had great coverage by Miami. Take that ball, throw it out of bounds, man, and reload. Don't give up 10 yards.
0: 7 yards is what he gave up. So it's second and 17. Ball is spotted at the 43. I agree with you. If he'd have thrown that away, that we'd be back in midfield, second and 10. All right, 2:22 left to play in the first quarter. Fletcher back to pass. Over the middle, wide open is FAMU receiver. That's Kyron Jackson with the reception. Gain of 5, brings up 3rd down and 12.
1: Easy throw for the quarterback, though. Right over the middle of the field. When you catch him like that, that's an easy pitch and catch. That's where our tight end should be right now. And we talked about that in the last game. You know, hit that guy right over the middle of the field and neutralize some of the things they're trying to do on defense.
0: 1:46 to play. 3rd and 12. Ball on the FAMU 48-yard line. Fletcher back to pass, looking, goes over the middle. It's deflected by a defender intended for Denmark, and it'll bring up 4th down, and the Rattlers will punt.
1: Yeah, that was great coverage. A little post route to the backside. I mean, he was well covered on that play. You know, one of the things that we used to do back in the day, you got to have those read routes from button hooks. You can run button hooks on guys all day long and make them work harder. Tough one to cover.
0: Bobby Engsler on the punt for FAMU, 1:36 to play. Standing back on the 7-yard line, Malachi Toney. It's a low punt, takes a bounce, and it's going to roll and keep rolling towards the sideline and out of bounds. Somewhere towards the 15, maybe 16-yard line. So continuing to keep the ball away from Malachi Toney.
1: That end over end, kick there with the extra yards there. This is the deepest I think they've been in their

0: 1:20 to play. Brings up second down and 10. Second and 5 now for the Hurricanes. Mensa passing to the left. Finds a receiver on the left sideline. That pass is complete to number 7, Dalen Upshaw.
1: A little quick outside out route to his wide receiver, wide side of the field, trying to get man coverage, trying to make something happen.
0: So it's a Hurricane first down, first and 10 on the 29. 40 seconds to play in the quarter. Mensa on the left hash mark. Brown is the single back. He moves from the left to the right side. Mensa back to pass. He's going deep. He's got a man deep. It's Malachi Toney. And he just wrestled that one out of the hands of FAMU's defender there, Frank Cullum.
1: Yeah, Mensa actually looked to the wide side of the field, came back to Malachi, who was running an up route. And I tell you what, the ball was short, but he jumped up and hustled that ball away from the rally defender.
0: Ball spotted at the 19-yard line, and that is how the quarter will come to an end. So one quarter down for the Rattlers, trailing 21-0 here in Miami Gardens. We'll be back after these messages. 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
3: Tallahassee, what's up? This your guy, comedian extraordinaire Marvin Dixon. 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All right, stop the music. 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We're leaving out February the 26th through March 1st, 2027 on the Royal Caribbean, Utopia of the Seas. And guess what? 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Peace.
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0: We begin the second quarter here at Hard Rock Stadium. The score, Miami 21, FAMU 0. The big play of the current drive that Miami is on is a 52-yard jump ball play, what we'll call it, from Darian Mensah to Malachi Toney. Man, what he showed some tremendous skills on that jump. That's about all I can say.
1: Yeah, he's a talent, man. He's a super talent, no doubt.
0: All right, so it'll be first and 10, ball on the FAMU 19 for the Hurricanes. They're on the right hash mark. Mensah with a single back to his right. Back to pass, looking, pressure comes. He's going to the end zone. Malachi Toney catches it in the back of the end zone. Touchdown, Hurricanes.
1: Yeah, I tell you what, Malachi was in the slot. He ran a post corner, and I tell you what, had man coverage. Ended up being wide open. Mensah threw it out there way before he even cut. It was a great pitching catch there from the quarterback to his receiver. Now, we may be looking at the Heisman Trophy winner, man. I tell you what, this kid can play. He can play at any position. I believe he would be a hell of a defensive back as well, man. I tell you what a super talent he is.
0: Jake Weinberg on to kick the extra punt for the Hurricanes. The snap, the hold, the kick is up, and it's good. 14:54 in the second quarter, Miami 28, FAMU 0. I always wonder, though, for a wide receiver to win the Heisman, I always feel like he's got to be able to do something from a second position, a special teams position. And obviously we see Malachi, he's a punt returner. But you got to punt the ball to him. And yep. The FAMU strategy is a good strategy, I believe. Don't punt the ball to him.
1: You know what?
0: Let him earn those highlights on somebody else.
1: Absolutely. You're absolutely right. And I tell you what, he's a tremendous receiver. I think he scored 3 touchdowns against Stanford, had 12 catches for 200-plus yards. And, you know, I was talking about playing some of the second and third teamers here tonight. But, you know, these guys want to get their stats. They got to pad their numbers. So the quarterback, I tell you what, Mensah has already thrown for over 100 yards, and Malachi's got only, I think, 3 catches for the night so far. So maybe they want to pad those stats up before they actually sit down. But the Rattlers need to get on board offensively and defensively. Challenge these guys, you know. Just give them a chance to measure, see where you are as a football player, and then see some of the best talent you're going to find in college football.
0: Here we go, the kickoff going towards the end zone, and it does. So another kickoff with no return by Jake Weinberg, as he is 4-for-4 on touchbacks. And the Rattlers will come out for what I believe is their, I'm starting to lose count here, Al. I think this is their 5th offensive possession. We did get a couple of first downs on that last possession, so slow progress here for the Rattlers. So first and 10 for FAMU. Dustin Fletcher, the quarterback of record. Chase Gillespie, the single back. So far, Gillespie's the only back that we have seen so far. Hard snap. And incomplete pass intended for Kyron Jackson as Fletcher, he tried to put that one on a slant route low where only Jackson could get it. Comes up incomplete.
1: Yeah, Kyrie is one of our speed guys. You want to get the ball to him for sure. He put that ball down low to keep him from getting intercepted. I think he was well covered. It may not have been the guy you want to throw the ball to.
0: Second down and 10 for FAMU on their own 25-yard line in the middle of the field. They're showing a safety blitz. Somebody moved.
1: Yeah, the receiver jumped offside, but the corner came up on the blitz. But it was the receiver who actually is going to be penalized for the infraction.
0: Yeah. Well, the safety was coming downhill fast. And so it'll bring up a second down. Second and 15. Ball on the 20-yard line now. And Fletcher dropped the snap. It hit his hands and he dropped it. I'm not sure it was a clean snap. Or it didn't hit his hands where he wanted it, but he wisely fell down on it, and it'll be a loss of yards for FAMU. Brings up third and long now. Yeah, it went, looking at the replay, it went to his left, down and to the left. So third down and 17. Ball is on the 11-yard line. Fletcher in the shotgun, left hash mark. Hurricanes have about seven or eight back. Fletcher's going to keep it. Across the line of scrimmage, and he is upended. Just shy of the 25-yard line. Almost back to the original line of scrimmage.
1: Yeah, Dustin is a big kid, man. I tell you what, he's taking a little pounding here today so far. He's 6'3", 225. We want him to be careful now because we want him to stay healthy.
0: So fourth and 13. Ball spotted on the 22-yard line. Bobby Inksler on the punt for the fifth time in the contest. Malachi Toney standing back on his own 37. Inksler's punt. High, very high. And Malachi Toney calls fair catch at the 42. And that'll give us a chance to step away for our first commercial break. 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
3: Tallahassee, what's up? This your guy, comedian extraordinaire Marvin Dixon. It's that time for Top Flight Funny Sundays on Sunday, September the 13th. 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All right, stop the music. Make sure you get your cabin. 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We're leaving out February the 26th through March 1st, 2027 on the Royal Caribbean, Utopia of the Seas. And guess what? 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Don't forget, make sure you be there. 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So make sure you're there. Peace.
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0: 13:25 remaining in the second quarter. Miami 28, FAMU 0. First and 10 for the Hurricanes on their own 42-yard line. Mensa on the left hash mark. Third running back we've seen for the Hurricanes, it's Gerard Pringle. And Pringle up the middle, near midfield, just shy of the 50, down at about the 48, 49. Brings up second down. Mensa checks to the sideline, changing the play. It's a gain of 7 on that last, so it's now 2nd down and 3. Pringle moves to the right. Mensah still in the shotgun. Looking back, dropping. Hesitates over the middle, finds Malachi Toney in the middle of the field, and he will be tackled by Cullum just across the 40 in the FAMU territory.
1: Yeah, Brian, I'm going to tell you right now, I was watching Malachi from the slot position. That was a read route. Him and the quarterback just decided to he button hooked. He did that button hook I've talked about. Take what they give you, and then you can take what you want.
0: 1st and 10 on the FAMU 40. Twins to the trips right. Fakes the handoff. Mensah looking. He's going to run. He's got a lot of open space on the left. 35 at the 30. And he goes wisely out of bounds. Just across the 30. He picks up enough for a 1st down, though.
1: I tell you what, Mensah's a talented quarterback. He's been around a little bit, too. He's been to a couple of schools. I think the last school was Duke University. And he threw it around well then. I think before then it was Tulane. So we know he's a smart kid. He can play. He has a nice arm.
0: 1st and 10 for the Hurricanes on their own 30, on the Rattler 30-yard line. Two back set next to Mensah, left and right. He rolls. He finds Pringle out of the backfield to the 20 and gets away from a Rattler defender across the 10 and down at the 5-yard line. Correction, down at the 7-yard line. It'll be 1st and goal for the Hurricanes.
1: I tell you what, one of the things these backs do, man, when they catch the ball, they run hard and physical after they make the catch.
0: 1st and goal for the Hurricanes, 11:15 to play in the quarter.
9: I want to be in you.
0: They go back to that two-back set next to Mensah. Backs left and right. And they go with Pringle up the middle, and he is hit right across the 5-yard line. Let's see who hit him. And that would be number 3 for FAMU on that hit. That was Caleb McKenzie. Nice job by the cornerback coming down there on the left edge.
1: Credit the Rattler defense with not allowing the push at the point of attack.
0: Well said. 2nd and goal on the 4. A lot of substitutions here. Now they go to a pistol formation. Pringle is the back. Mensah hands off. Ooh, nice cut. And he gets around, made a few guys miss on a nice cut into the end zone. Goes Pringle, touchdown Hurricanes.
1: And I tell you what, we talked about how deep and talented this bunch is. I tell you what, I'm glad we didn't break any ankles or tearing the knees on that move, man. I tell you what, great run for a touchdown.
0: Made the first man miss. At the point of the handoff, made the first man miss. Then he made another man run into his own teammate on his way into the end zone. 10-10 to play. The extra point attempt by Weinberg is through the uprights, and it is good. 10-10 to play. Hurricanes leading 35-0. We'll step away for another break. 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
3: Tallahassee, what's up? This your guy, comedian extraordinaire Marvin Dixon. 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All right, stop the music. 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Get it booked on the Top Flight Cruise Reloaded. We're leaving out February the 26th through March 1st, 2027 on the Royal Caribbean, Utopia of the Seas. And guess what? 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Don't forget, make sure you be there. 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Peace.
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0: 10-10 here in the second quarter remaining. Miami leading FAMU 35-0 here, as the Hurricanes have scored on all five offensive possessions in the game. On the kick for the Hurricanes, Jake Weinberg back to receive for the Rattlers. Jackson in Denmark, and another kick that goes into the end zone.
1: Well, you know, when you play one of the more talented teams in the country, you know you got your hands full. I mean, and you can see the depth and the speed and the talent this football team has, man. And I'm expecting these guys to easily be in the hunt for the national championship.
0: Oh, they'll definitely be in the conversation and discussion as long as they stay healthy and have that talented group from the quarterback, wide receiver, and running back position. All right, here we go. Looks like we got a change at quarterback for the Rattlers. We'll tell you who it is in a moment. So in at quarterback for the Rattlers, okay, that's, let's see, wearing number 8 is Armand Parker. Armand Parker, a true freshman, in at quarterback right now. And the single back next to Parker right now is Kaiwan Taylor. It's a handoff to Taylor. He goes through the A gap to the left side. And it'll be third down.
1: Again, a great opportunity for our players to play against one of the better teams in the country. I hadn't seen this kid at quarterback, Armand Parker, but...
0: Parker's out of Atlanta, Georgia, if I'm not mistaken. 3rd and 7 now, ball on the 28. And the right side moved. So on Parker's clap, the entire right side, left guard, right guard, and right tackle moved. And it's got to be, I imagine, Al, when you have that clap, it's a little, I heard it, it sounded a little different than Fletcher's clap.
1: Yeah, we heard his clap all the way up here.
0: Exactly.
1: The whole rhythm thing is a little off. They got to get in sync with the young quarterback.
0: All right, so here we go. 3rd and 14, ball on the 23, on the FAMU 23. Parker back to pass, looking, finds his back out of the backfield, and it's dropped. So it'll be an incomplete pass. And we've got a down offensive lineman. Well, he's able to get up. So just a little slow in getting up. So no injury. Incomplete pass by Parker. Brings up 4th and 14.
1: Parker trying to hit the back out the backfield. The Miami defense is aggressive. They're playing fast, physical. They're going to make that quarterback make a decision quick and fast. So you got to make a decision on what you want to do. He looked over to his right. He wanted to come to throw the ball downfield. No one was there. And he tried to hit the back coming out of the backfield, and it fell short.
0: Cooper Bacardi is back to receive Engler's punt. He calls fair catch at about the 39-yard line. So with 8:27 to play, Miami leading 35-0. We'll step away for a break. 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
3: Tallahassee, what's up? This your guy, comedian extraordinaire Marvin Dixon. It's that time for Top Flight Funny Sundays on Sunday, September the 13th. 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That's right, Baby Keita, my main man, Howie Bell. All right, stop the music. Make sure you get your cabin. 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And guess what? 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Peace.
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0: Woo! 8:27 remaining in the second quarter. Miami leading 35-0. So the Miami offense comes out on the field. Let's see if our Rattler defense can keep them from going 6-for-6 in scoring drives.
1: And they still have their number one unit out there.
0: They do. Yep, they do. Darian Mensa, quarterback. Malachi Toney. Fletcher's in there as well. So the Hurricanes in the shotgun formation. In the middle of the field, Fletcher single back to the left. Mensa dropping back the pass, going to the right underneath, and tackled out of bounds is the tight end, Elijah Lofton, as he is tackled by FAMU's Frank Cullum. Gain of about 9, very shy, about a yard, a half a yard shy of the first down.
1: The out route. Pitch and catch from the quarterback to his receiver.
0: Second and one, a handoff to Fletcher out of shotguns, and he shakes the tackle. He's still running on the right side. Picks up more than a half yard, almost 10 yards, as Fletcher did a bounce outside of the initial hit at the line of scrimmage into FAMU territory. First down for the Hurricanes.
1: Mark 6'2", 225. You got to wrap that guy. He's a big one.
0: So ball spotted on the FAMU 40-yard line, first and 10. Hurricanes come out with trips to the left. Ball is spotted near the right hash mark. Quick slant route to Bartari. And he gets across the 35 to the 34-yard line.
1: Nice little quick hitch there to his receiver.
0: Second and 3, ball on the 32-yard line. Bacardi with that catch. Brown is the single back next to Mensah. He hands it off to Brown. Dances around in the middle. Finds a hole. Shakes off more defenders. Just avoiding people in the middle of the line. Impressive running by Brown, but there is a flag. He got all the way to the 20-yard line, 19-yard line, but there was a flag that came in.
1: In most cases, that's holding from the back judge. Let's see what he calls.
0: Well, given the amount of space that he found dancing through the tackles.
1: Face.
0: Legal hand to the face called against FAMU. Called against defensive back. So it goes half the distance to the goal, automatic first down.
1: Now the last thing Miami needs is help moving the football.
0: Well, we haven't seen very many penalties. That's, I think, unofficially, that might be the first penalty I've heard called against us. So it's first and goal on the 9 for the Hurricanes. Mensah in the shotgun, single back to his left, drops back the pass, goes right towards the back of the end zone, and he finds Barkadi for a touchdown, 9-yard score, touchdown for the Hurricanes, 41-0.
1: A perfect pass, I tell you what, nothing but a fade route through to the deep pylon, and Barkadi made a great catch. He had great separation from the Rattle defender on that play. Just to kind of give you some idea, 368 total offensive yards for Miami with 8 minutes, with 6 minutes, almost six minutes left.
0: 627
1: in the second quarter. I mean, they're a dominant football team compared to the Rattlers, who only have 46 total yards.
0: Weinberg on the kick, the extra point, the snap, the hold, the kick is up, and it is good. 42-0 for the Hurricanes as they put up 21 in the second quarter to match the 21 in the first quarter. And the stats continue to pile up as for Miami. Mensah now is 11 of 12 for 212 yards and three touchdowns. Fletcher is over 100 yards. Mark Fletcher over 100 yards rushing on seven carries. Malachi Toney with 96 yards and a touchdown on four catches. So the big three, they're doing what they're supposed to do.
1: Yeah. And like you said, I think they're going to at least play through the first half and before they hand off to second teamers who we don't have names for.
0: That'll be the fun part, folks. All right, well, they're kicking this off from the 50. And, you know, if anything, that is not, you know, Jake Weinbach didn't need 10 extra yards, but he got it. And there's a flag, though. Or is that just the, no, that's something else. Okay.
1: That ball actually went in the stand.
0: Well, the kid has been kicking everything into the end zone. So, I mean, to give him 10 extra yards, I mean, come on now.
1: He's lights out.
0: All right, so let's see if we go back to Armon Parker, the true freshman from Locust Grove, Georgia, Locust Grove High School. You know, Parker, his roommate is Isaiah Knowles. So let's see if some of that knowledge that he's been soaking up from his roommate, how it rubs off on him here. 6:27 remaining in the second quarter. Parker in the shotgun. Chase Gillespie is the single back to his left. It's a handoff to Gillespie, trying to go off right tackle. Cuts back left. He's got some room. Parker tried to lay a block down for him. And he got across the 30 to the 32-yard line.
1: That play was designed to go to the right. He was able to cut back and come back to the left and pick up the additional yards.
0: 8 yards.
1: Yeah.
0: 8 yards on that. Probably benefited from a block by Parker. Got to be careful about throwing your shoulder out there, young man. Second down and 3 on the 32. Parker on the left hash mark. Gillespie single back. Twins left on the short side. In motion is Ace Cobb from the left side to the right. Low snap. Parker picks it up, goes over the middle, finds Jackson. Wow. Across the 40 and to the 45, 46-yard line. No flags. Move those chains. First down, FAMU.
1: That's a good play right there. Quick pass over the middle to his tight end, or to the receiver in the middle of the field. Easy throw.
0: First and 10 on the FAMU 46. Parker has the offense moving now. And once again, the right tackle, and this time the tight end to the right of the right tackle, both moved on the snap. On the clap, rather.
1: Yeah. And what happens is, you know, that right tackle knows he has a guy over him who has speed and has been dominant, and he wants to get a jump if he can, but he got to sit tight.
0: So it'll be first and 15 now. Ball on the FAMU 41-yard line. Armon Parker in at quarterback in the shotgun on the left hash. Here comes a blitzing linebacker down the middle. They go screen to Gillespie over the middle. 45, midfield 50. Into Miami territory across the 45. Near the 40-yard line. Move those chains. First down, FAMU.
1: Yeah, a little middle screen there. I'll tell you what, nice play. Well executed, and nice run by the running back. You know, I tell you what, he was able to pick up some additional yards. Rally pride right now.
0: First time the Rattlers have been in Hurricane territory on the Miami 43-yard line. First and 10, 4:25 to play. Parker in the shotgun. Twins right to the short side. Gillespie going left. And no gain on the play. Be second down and 10.
1: Nothing at the point of attack. I tell you, a lot of penetration by Miami. They were able to snuff that play out quick.
0: Substitution. Kaiwan Taylor coming in now at the single back with Parker. Second and 10. Ball still on the Miami 43-yard line. Ball on the left hash mark. Trips to the right. Parker comes up to the line. Make sure everybody's on the same page. Taylor is the single back to his left. Parker back to pass. And the pass was intended to Jackson on the numbers, but it was deflected by a Miami defender.
1: Yeah, a little quick stop route. And I tell you, the defender from Miami was able to read that ball. He got up on that thing pretty quick, was able to knock it down.
0: Brings up third down and 10 for FAMU. Third down and 10, 3:30 to play, 3:31 rather. Twins to the right, single receiver to the left. Parker back to pass, rolling right, goes underneath, and it's deflected at the line of scrimmage by Miami's number 10.
1: He's trying to sprint out and make a quick throw. He had a defender in his face. He threw the ball, and that ball actually hit the defender. And fell incomplete.
0: Bobby Engsler on the punt for FAMU. Clock stops with 3:26 to play. And standing back on his own 8-yard line for Miami, Cooper Barcotti. And let's see if Engsler can maybe pin this one, angling it to the corners. Snap. Engsler, high punt. And it's going to be fielded. It's dropped, but it's recovered at the 14-yard line.
1: That might have been the best drive we've had the Rattlers all day, though. I mean, led by the young quarterback. Getting the ball out of his hand quick, making good decisions with it.
0: Yeah, that last drive, 6 plays, 32 yards for FAMU. Of course, highlighted by a couple of first downs in there, a 14-yard pass play and a 16-yard pass play. So here come the Hurricanes. Offense, first unit still out for the Hurricanes. First and 10 on their own 13. Mensah has two backs, single to his left and single to his right. He hands off to Pringle up the middle, draw. And a couple of Rattlers tried to grab him around the line of scrimmage. Nobody able to bring him down to the ground, though. He got across the 15 to the 16-yard line.
1: Yep. Good movement at the point of attack by the Hurricane offensive line. But I tell you what, credit the Rattler defensive line with a good stop on that play. Got to wrap these guys.
0: 2:50 to play. Second down and 7, ball on the 16. On the left hash mark. Mensa sends the back out. He goes, hits the back out of the backfield, right side. Across the 20 to the 25, down at the 30. That's Pringle. That'll be a first down for Miami.
1: A swing pass to Pringle at the backfield to the wide side of the field. He comes up limping a little bit.
0: 2:18 to play. Let's see if Miami gets one more playoff before the 2-minute timeout. Looks like there's a Rattler a little confused whether he's in or out. Nope. It's a quick change. So the official is going to hold everybody up. 3 seconds, 2:02, 2:01. Mensa got it off. Dropping back the pass, looking. Goes to the right sideline. Pass is caught by Miami receiver number 12, Wingo, and we come to the 2-minute timeout.
1: That's that button hook I was talking about.
0: Yes, it was. Let's take a timeout here. 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
3: Tallahassee, what's up? 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And guess what? 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
0: Coming out of the 2-minute timeout, there's actually 1:53 left to play in the first half. Darian Mensa in at quarterback still for the Hurricanes. Single back to his left is Javian Mallory, fourth back that the Hurricanes have used today. They've got trips to the left, receivers in motion, going to the right side, coming back. And they go inside handoff. He goes left tackle, cross near midfield, breaks away, cross 45, down to the 40-yard line. And that was Mallory. Gets into FAMU territory, first down for the Hurricanes.
1: It was a tough run there until he broke two or three tackles to pick up the big game.
0: Mensa, back to pass in the shotgun. He's running, he's going right side, going towards the sideline, and he goes out of bounds at about the 30, or 31 maybe.
1: See what Mensa has all day to stand back there and throw that ball, man. No pressure. And he pulls it down, picks up the first down, and gets out of bounds.
0: 1:37 to play here in the first half. Hurricanes on the FAMU 31-yard line, trying to add to their lead. In a pistol formation is Mensa. Receivers in motion. Handoff right side to Mallory. And he is wrapped up by the linebacker for FAMU. That's Andre Powell. Correction, safety. Good job by Powell coming down.
1: Yeah. It's a great play right there.
0: Quick substitutions for FAMU. 1:15 to play. Mensa back to pass. Looking all day over the middle. Finds a man at the 10-yard line. He's tackled by Bostic. That pass was complete to number 13, Spafford. First and goal. Or is it first and goal or first and 10 at the 10? Well, we'll find out. I think it's first and goal at the 10. Mensa back to pass. Mallory inside. Off a tackle and into the end zone. Shook a tackle off, and it's another touchdown for the Hurricanes.
1: I tell you what, it's always a pleasure when you have a veteran quarterback who can lead the offense down the field. Mensa does a good job looking off, coming back, and making sure he carries fakes out. He does all the things, fundamental things you want to see in a quarterback.
0: Mallory scores the touchdown for the Hurricanes. 46 seconds still on the clock in the first half. Jake Weinberg on to kick the extra point. Snap, the hold is up, and it's good. Seven possessions, seven scores. Trying to do the math here.
1: Yeah.
0: Had to do some quick multiplication here to make sure I had that one right, because somebody might have said something.
1: They haven't punted the ball yet.
0: They have not punted the ball.
1: Yeah.
0: No. Their kicker is getting some. He's getting some action though on these kickoffs. So that'd be the only time that he's had an opportunity to kick. And the Hurricanes do get the ball to start the second half. So the Rattler offense will have 46 seconds to see if they can matriculate the ball down the field and get a field goal or maybe six. Well, the ball is being kicked off from the 30. I'm not sure why the 30 and not the 35, but let's see if that makes a difference. Oh, no, correction, it is 35. And we're going to take a knee on that. So, once again, we'll start at the 25. I wonder if we'll see in the second half us maybe attempt to bring some of those out. I mean, why not?
1: Yeah, you have nothing to lose.
0: Yeah, I mean.
1: Nothing to lose. Like we said early in the pregame, you know, this is one of the most talented teams in the country, man. And
0: it
1: the Rattlers
0: is.
1: Got their hands full. And we knew that. This is expected.
0: The 6-foot true freshman Armand Parker is in the ballgame for FAMU, replacing starting quarterback Dustin Fletcher. And he's in the shotgun on the left hash mark. Low snap, picks it up off the ground, makes a quick pass to the slot receiver at about the 30-31 yard line. And that is complete to FAMU's number 49. The Rattlers will keep it moving here.
1: A quick stop route to the slot receiver. Keeps getting those low snaps. They got to be careful with that.
0: Second down and four. That was a gain of six. 39 seconds remaining in the first half. So FAMU is going to call a timeout, what's called a 30-second timeout. So it is their third timeout of the first half. Coming up at halftime, the Marching 100 is in the building. And we will bring you some of that. I'm still not sure if the 100 will come out first or last, or will they join the University of Miami's band? We don't know, so we'll play it by ear as we go into halftime, give you a chance to hear a little bit of the sounds from the 100's halftime performance.
1: We had the almighty Joe Bullitt visit us a few minutes ago, so
0: I thought I saw Joe behind us.
1: We'll find out.
0: Yeah, we should have asked.
1: He was suited and booted like he...
0: He was. I had to do a double take. I didn't know who it was for a second. I'm like, Presidential Joe.
1: Okay.
0: All right, here we go. Parker back to live action here. Trips to the right. He's on the left hash mark. Parker back to pass. Underneath and nearly intercepted. It was intended for Petty, and a Miami linebacker or safety was maybe inches away from going back to the house with a pick six.
1: Yeah, he had a lot of coverage over there. Great coverage by Miami. That ball should have gone in the opposite direction.
0: 35 seconds to play. Third and three on the 32. Let's see if we can get a first down here. We're only 3 yards away from where we need to be to get it. Gillespie's the single back to the left of Parker on the left hash mark. Back to pass, quick slant route, and once again throws it behind Denmark, or he led him a little too much. Incomplete pass, and the punt unit will come on.
1: Those outside cover guys are dominant outside, man. They do a good

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1: Yo, yo, what up, y'all? 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They be doing the dog, y'all.
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4: Tallahassee, what's up? This your guy, comedian extraordinaire Marvin Dixon. It's that time for Top Flight Funny Sundays on Sunday, September the 13th. 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All right, stop the music. 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
4: It's halftime here in Miami Gardens. The Hurricanes leading FAMU 49-0. Here are the first half statistics. Miami has gained 22 first downs to FAMU's 4. Amassed 453 yards of total offense to FAMU's 90. 252 of those yards coming in the air on 14 of 15 passing from Darian Mensah. Three of those were touchdowns. For FAMU, just 64 yards passing on 8 of 17 from two quarterbacks. And we'll tell you about that a little bit in a little bit. Rushing the ball, Miami 201 yards on the ground to FAMU's 26. Penalties, FAMU's committed 5 penalties for 39 yards. Miami, no penalties. It's been a clean game in terms of turnovers, Al. No turnovers, but one key stat I look at, or I see, FAMU 1 of 9 on third down. Miami has not had a third down yet.
5: And they have not punted, you know.
4: There you go.
5: I tell you what, this was kind of somewhat expected. I mean, a tremendous football team here with the Miami Hurricanes. Again, we talked about it in pregame. Probably going to be in the hunt for sure. When it comes to national championship conversation,

0: but deep in talent, an exceptional quarterback, exceptional receivers. Not only Malachi, they got other guys who can play. They got top end speed, and then on the defensive side of the ball, they play fast and very physical. We knew this was going to be a challenging game for the Rattlers. Great exposure, I still say, for our kids to see how you match up against some of the top talent in college football.
1: Well, well said. Sorry about that. Let's see. Individually, for FAMU, we mentioned again, Dustin Fletcher started this contest, 5 of 10, 37 yards. And then Armand Parker came in. A little bit surprised to see Parker, as on our depth chart and some of the things we were hearing was that we might see James Hayes. We still might see James Hayes, but it's Parker who's the first QB2 to see. He's 3 of 7 for 37 yards. Fletcher, leading rusher with 18 carries on 18 yards on 6 carries. Chase Gillespie, 6 yards on 5 carries. Kaiwan Taylor, 2 for 2. Receiving the ball, Corey Petty, 3 catches, 20 yards. Kyron Jackson, 2 catches, 19 yards. Chase Gillespie, 19 yards, 18 yards on 2 catches. Justin Squire, 1 for 7. To mention the punting, Bobby Engstler, 8 punts for an average of 35.4. Well, the Hurricanes paid for the 100, so they'll get the 100 last. So the marching 100 will come up last. So we're going to step away, and we come back. We think the marching 100 will be on the field, and we'll bring you their performance right after these messages. 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
3: Tallahassee, what's up? This your guy, comedian extraordinaire Marvin Dixon. It's that time for Top Flight Funny Sundays on Sunday, September the 13th. 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That's right, Baby Keita, my main man, Howie Bell. All right, stop the music. Make sure you get your cabin. Get it booked on the Top Flight Cruise Reloaded. We're leaving out February the 26th through March 1st, 2027 on the Royal Caribbean, Utopia of the Seas. And guess what? Sunday, September the 13th, we are doing a drawing for a cabin. Don't forget, make sure you be there. See if you're going to be winning a cabin aboard the Top Flight Cruise Reloaded. So make sure you're there. Peace.
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1: Well, the legendary Joe Bullard is on the microphone. It will give you an opportunity to hear the Marching 100 performance live here at Hard Rock Stadium in front of this crowd here for the Miami Hurricanes. Here we go, folks. Enjoy this halftime. We'll be back shortly.
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1: Tallahassee, what's up? This your guy, comedian extraordinaire Marvin Dixon. It's that time for Top Flight Funny Sundays on Sunday, September the 13th. Starring live and performing live, my girl, Miss Sweet Baby Keita, and coming all the way from Detroit, Michigan, Howie Bell. 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All right, stop the music. 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And guess what? 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Peace.
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3: All right, we are about 3 minutes away from returning to live action here in Hard Rock Stadium. And the Rattlers trail 49-0 to the Miami Hurricanes. Al, what do we look to accomplish here in the second half? Where, as we've talked about, we'll probably see a different group of Hurricanes, probably most of their second and third string guys. But what do we want to see from FAMU here in this final 30 minutes of action?
4: Well, I think Coach Quinn, I'm sure, is looking for the guys to execute the plays that are called, make good decisions with the football, and play sound football. I mean, we're playing an exceptional football team in the Miami Hurricanes, and, you know, this was somewhat expected with the difference in the talent. You know, this is a very good football team, but you always want your team to be prepared to win, and every time you line up, you expect to win, but you want to go out and at least give a good show. You don't want to lay down. Nobody's going to quit. It's a lot of Rattler pride on the line. Tough football team here with the Miami Hurricanes. You know, you want guys to go out and just execute and do things. Stay healthy. Let's see if we can stay healthy. Our first four games are non-conference games, mean nothing. We still got to get into the meat of our conference play, so we want to try to keep our guys healthy. But I think this is a tremendous opportunity for these guys to play and measure themselves against some of the top teams, top-tier talent in college football right now. And like we said earlier, this football team, they're probably playing against one of these guys going to win the Heisman Trophy. Or be invited to New York or wherever they're going to do it. But this team as a whole will be in the conversation when it comes to national championship opportunities this season.
3: It'll be interesting to see if FAMU or who will be under center, or I guess we're never under center, so I should say taking snaps for the offense. Will we go back to seeing Dustin Fletcher, who started this game? Will we see more of Armand Parker, the true freshman? Or will we see some of James Hayes, the junior, transfer from Alabama State? I was looking here, and I saw all three guys kind of throwing the ball to one another. So I got a feeling there's a strong likelihood we may see Hayes, we may see Parker. I wouldn't be surprised if we saw Fletcher go back out.
4: But one thing for sure, Coach, I'm not coming out of the booth.
3: Well, okay, that's good to know, because I don't know if I can make it through the next 30 talking by myself here. It's a tall task. So we get ready for the second half of action here. Miami put up 28 points in the second quarter, 21 in the first quarter. We're down 49-0, and the Hurricanes will get the ball to start the second half. Be a lot of second and third string guys here. Be interesting trying to spot names and numbers as, you know, they call it a two deep. There's a reason they don't call it a three deep and a four deep. So we'll do our best to keep with the action here.
4: Still got a good crowd here
3: in spite of, exactly. Emilio Bacardi kicking off. If I'm not mistaken, for the first time today, kicking off. Back to receive for the Hurricanes, Mallory, 21. We've called his name before, as well as 7. It's going to go into the end zone. Nice kick. Good job by Bacardi, kicking that one deep into the end zone.
4: Bacardi says, if they can do it, I can do it too.
3: Exactly. All right. So let's see who comes out to take the snaps for the Hurricanes here. And it is going to be a lot of that second team unit we saw, led by number 5, Luke Nickel. He's in the shotgun as a handoff to Mallory. Nope, he fakes it. Goes out into the flat to the wide receiver and across the 35 down to the 40-yard line. That pass is completed there to the wide receiver, Vance Spafford. First down for the Hurricanes.
4: Well, Coach Cristobal is trying to get other guys ready to play. It's a perfect opportunity to do that here tonight against the Rattlers.
3: Right back to the line. Nickel, handoff to Mallory, off right tackle, swallowed up by about 3 or 4 white jerseys. Saw some of those starters still in there for FAMU. Ryan Johnson, Denzel Johnson on the stop.
4: A slight push at the point of attack, but credit Rattler defense with a little surge to stop that run. Only picked up one, maybe 1.5.
3: Terrell James also there on the stop. Second down and 9, ball on the Miami 42-yard line. Nichols the quarterback, Mallory's the single back to his left. Nickel back to pass, looking right side, finds his tight end, and Denzel Johnson pushes him out of bounds about 2 or 3 yards. Caught by the tight end, Gavin Mueller.
4: Nice short out route to his tight end. Everything he's done so far has been to the right side of the field. I'm watching that.
3: Third down and 3. Let's see if the Rattler defense can force Miami off the field here for the first time today. Nickel in the shotgun. Twins left, twins right on the right hash mark. Dropping back the pass. Looking left, and it is caught. Caught by number 8, Jacob. And the tackle is made by FAMU's Distant, number 14, at about the 47-yard line.
4: Hurricane quarterback saw man coverage, went to the wide side of the field, a little quick slant.
3: First and 10 on the FAMU 47-yard line. Nickel on the left hash mark, receiver in motion, comes back around. Mallory to hand off. Nope, Luke keeps it. It's a play action. They're going deep down the seam to the end zone. Touchdown. Little post route on play action. Touchdown, Miami.
4: Yeah, great play action pass there by the quarterback. Receiver, man coverage. A lot of field to run to. That post route. That's the second one today we've seen.
3: Beautiful ball thrown by Nickel. Didn't get any pressure on him. He had about 3 or 4 seconds to wait for it to develop.
4: And you can see the separation created by the receiver after the ball was thrown.
3: William Rocha on the kick, the extra point. Even bringing in the second team extra point place kicker. All right, so 12:36 to play, 56-0 Hurricanes. We'll be back after these messages. 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
3: 5 plays, 75 yards, and 224 as the Hurricanes kick off. Another ball goes into the end zone for a touchback to go up 56-0. The scoring drives continue to rack up for the Hurricanes as they have not known a possession without scoring a touchdown in this contest. All right, let's see what that Rattler fight looks like here with 12:36 remaining in the third quarter. And Darian Fletcher is back in at quarterback for FAMU. Receiver in motion. Fletcher, low snap, picks it up. Passes over to the left. It's a screen. And it passes caught by Taylor. And Taylor got to the 30-yard line. Pickup of about 5. Second down and 5.
4: Yeah, Darian stood back in the pocket, hit his receiver on a little slant route. And the receiver did the rest of it himself to pick up the additional yards. The snap was low again, though. Be careful.
3: Chase Gillespie to single back. Ooh, another great job by Fletcher to grab a ball out of the air, which that snap went to his right. And he managed to grab it with one hand there.
4: Yeah, usually when the snap is bad, that's something's going on in the trenches there with the center and the nose tackle. So you got to be careful if you don't have a turnover.
3: Gillespie picked up one, so it's third down and 4. Ball on the 31-yard line. Fletcher in the shotgun. A pair of quick claps. They're trying to get Miami to jump. They're trying to play on that aggressiveness. Trips to the right, 3 seconds. No, 5 seconds on the play clock. Fletcher back to pass, looking, and it drops. Well, the pass hit Taylor in the hands. It was behind him, but he still made a play on it, unable to corral it, and it'll force the Rattlers to punt.
4: Yeah, they line the guy heads up over our center, but like Brian said, with the receiver, with the ball touch your hands, you got to make that catch.
3: It's not an easy catch, but you want to see your receivers make them all the same. Bobby Engsler on the punt. And the punt is off. Miami receiver, it's going to take a bounce at the 25, 26, and it's actually just going to fall dead at about the 26-yard line. So it'll be first and 10 for the Hurricanes. When we come back after this break, you're listening to the Rattler Football Network on WHBX 96.1 Jams.
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4: 11:09 remaining here in the third quarter. Miami leading 56-0. Got to give a shout out to the FAMU volleyball team. Got a big win over Louisiana, the Raging Cajuns at home in Lawson Center. 3-2. After losing the first set 25-18, they won 25-22. Lost the third 25-19. Won the fourth 25-18. And then a dramatic fifth set 15-13. Luke Nickel in at quarterback. There's a handoff to the running back Mallory across the 30 to the 32-yard line. The Lady Rattlers improved to 3-4, and they're hosting a volleyball tournament this weekend in the Lawson Center. So with no home game, Rattler Nation, you know what you need to do. Show up to Lawson Center and support our Lady Rattlers, our two-time SWAT championship Lady Rattlers. Mallory on the handoff, big hole up the middle, across the midfield, 45-40, and runs out of bounds at about the 30-yard line.
5: I tell you what, that hole was big enough to back a couple of trucks into, man. Good push there by Miami's offensive line, and excellent run by the Hurricane running back.
4: Only one defender touched him, and he was going one direction and couldn't quite grab him. Well, it'll be first and 10 on the FAMU 34-yard line. Nickel is the quarterback for the Hurricanes. Their backup, Mallory, is the running back. Nickel going deep to the left side. He's got a man to the corner and caught him. Touchdown, Hurricanes.
5: And I tell you what, that's a big-time throw right there. On a deep fade route, if you will, Nichols threw that ball on a rope and caught this guy in stride for 6.
4: .954 to play. Miami leading 62-0. Have scored on every offensive possession they've had today. The extra point attempt, the snap, the hold, the kick is up. And the extra point is good by William Rocha. We'll step away for another break. 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
4: .954 remaining in the third quarter as the Hurricanes in three plays and 75 yards, a minute and 15, Luke Nickel to Jacobs for a 33-yard touchdown. Nine for nine. The Miami Hurricanes are offensively today.
5: Yeah, we're talking about one of the better teams in the country, dominating the Rattlers here tonight, putting on a show with skilled people, playing great defense, showing the speed and the strength that that you need going into the thickness of your schedule.
4: Here's the kickoff, and another kick is going to go into the end zone. You know, you were not even getting an opportunity to return these kickoffs. And, I mean, that's all credit to them. Not asking for a handout or anything.
5: Right.
4: But... nine kickoffs and not a single opportunity to return one. I don't think any of the guys back there have sniffed a hand on the ball on these kickoffs. They've been all into the end zone and
5: one even in the stands.
4: One in the stands, correct. All right, let's see who's the quarterback. It is Dustin Fletcher, the quarterback on the left hash mark. Twins left, twins right. Empty backfield. Receiver in motion. Snap. Hits the back out of the backfield. It's Gillespie. Avoids a tackler. He may pick up about 6 yards.
5: Fletcher just hit his back out the backfield, swinging loose. Man coverage there. That's the equivalent of a run. Short pass, equivalent of a 4 or 5 yard run.
4: I thought it was a little further than 2 yards, but they say it was only 2, 2nd and 8.
5: It looked like it was.
4: But it was. We're in a tough angle as the Rattlers' offense are furthest away from us. Fletcher back to pass. He looked deep. He thought about it, and he got hit as he threw it. He looked deep. It looked like he wanted to throw to a receiver who was going downfield on the numbers there, Al.
5: Yeah, well, you start talking about now they're picking the ball up.
4: Well, they're picking the ball up, are they going to let this go to replay? They call touchdown. So they're going to choose to not blow the whistle as Fletcher, from our vantage point, it looked like he threw it, but they let it play out. And so the question is,
5: was it a lateral or fumble?
4: Well, they're going to say it might have been a fumble. The ruling on the field is a fumble, even though it was forward, and we're watching it. Well, let's see. Whenever we get a chance to watch a replay, Miami ended up picking it up. They ruled it a touchdown. The extra, let's see. We're looking at the replay.
5: That's an incomplete pass.
4: It should be an incomplete pass. It's tough to see. But Fletcher, the question is his arm going forward? Let's see. We got a close up. Look on the replay here.
5: That's an incomplete pass.
4: That's a throw. Come on, officials. We we don't need to be here this long to be able to review this. Maybe this is, they're trying to give the ACC Game Operations Center some work today because, you know, it is the first game, second game of the season. But really, you're taking up time here. You can see clearly Fletcher is throwing the ball. You can't see it, folks, on the radio, but trust us when we tell you Fletcher is in his motion. Now, he is getting hit as he's throwing it.
5: Yeah, had somebody been close enough and caught that ball, that would have been a completed pass.
4: Well,
5: that's not even close.
4: Let's see if they show it in full speed. Now, unlike that incident that occurred in Ann Arbor, I think the ACC, if you're watching this or if you happen to be someone who's watching it live and listening to us, they're going through the machinations of actually talking this out. I'll be shocked if they say this is a touchdown. The white hat comes back out. Yeah, okay.
5: Yeah,
4: So the white hat comes out and says it is a completed pass.
5: Incomplete.
4: Incomplete pass, excuse me.
5: Yeah, it wasn't close.

0: right, so it's third down. Third down for Dustin Fletcher. 9-12 to play. Third and eight.
1: That's the best of the night right now.
0: Fletcher, snap. He's on the move. And he flicks it, tried to flick. He was losing his balance, tried to flick it to Petty, who was at about the 40, 42-yard line, but it ends up being incomplete.
2: You got to credit Miami with a great pass rush, man. You got to make a decision quick with the football if you're going to quarterback against these guys. And Fletch was trying to make a play, kept his eyes down the field, got that ball just a little bit behind his receiver, and it falls incomplete. We're punting again.
0: It's not Bobby Engsler back there to punt. I'll tell you who it is in a second. As the punt is nice and high, it'll be fair caught at about the 40-yard line. So punting that ball for FAMU. No, it was Engsler. My mistake. It was Bobby Engsler. As Engsler is getting in a lot of work today.
2: He didn't get much distance on that punt, but he got a lot of top on it.
0: That was Engsler's 10th punt of the game. The average is a little down compared to last week. It's only at his average right now is 35.9. So Luke Nickel on the lead to Hurricanes right now. Fakes the handoff, rolling right, goes underneath to the tight end. He's chopped down by FAMU defender right there on the stop. Was 36, Jahel Alexis.
2: A play action pass there, a little quick shot there to his receiver. They try to get the ball to their playmakers early and often.
0: .823 to play. Four receivers set for the Hurricanes on the right hash mark. Back comes out of the backfield. Goes right underneath. Receiver screen. 50, 45. Chopped down by Powell. I believe that was for FAMU. Chopped down by number 7, Andre Powell. 8 minutes to play. First and 10, ball is in the FAMU territory on the FAMU 45-yard line. Receiver in motion, they go inside. Nope, it's a keeper for Luke Nickel. Avoids the FAMU defender at the 40 and then finds about 5 or 6 more yards.
2: The Miami quarterback showing a little diversity by running the football. A little run pass option, and he had to run clearly. Picked up by 7-8 yards.
0: Down to the 31, 32-yard line. You know, the guys on the scoreboard are throwing me off here. They've got numbers that you said first and 10 on the 22. And I'm like, if that's the 22, my eyes, it's late at night. My eyes hurt. Mallory with a run up the middle. Maybe picked up about 5 or 6 yards.
2: To date, the Hurricanes have 261 yards rushing, 375 yards passing.
0: 6:36 to play. Second down and 6. Nickel, hand off to Mallory. Right side, right tackle, avoids the first defender and is brought down at the 20-yard line. Tackle made by number 16, Jaden Roper.
2: Yeah, Roper's tackle saved the touchdown for sure.
0: So it's the first down, first and 10 on the 21-yard line. 6 minutes to play here in the third quarter. Still in the third quarter. Nickel back to pass. Looking, going left corner towards the end zone into double coverage. Flag thrown into the end zone, but the receiver caught it. Wow.
2: Yeah, it was going to be pass interference against the Rattlers, but the receiver made a great catch Deep corner route. That ball was high and outside.
0: Vance Spafford caught that between two Rattlers who were draped over him. They called pass interference. Obviously, they'll deny that penalty and or decline that penalty, and it'll be a touchdown. 69-0. Extra point attempt will make it 70.
2: Now, that might be a Sports Center highlight catch right there, man. That was an incredible grab.
0: Incredible effort, nice concentration there, but well, you know, Al, I was looking into the history of the series, and this is the 13th meeting between FAMU and University of Miami. And there have only been three games in this series in which FAMU was unable to score any points.
2: Mm.
0: And currently, FAMU Miami has tied the most points scored against FAMU back in 2016, 10 years ago to the year, right here in Miami Gardens. Final score 70-3. Back in 2016.
2: Coach, they're on pace to break that. Are you saying they already broke it?
0: Well, they're tied for it right now. Okay. So,
2: okay, 70. Okay,
0: yeah,
2: I got you.
0: Somebody get the memo down to the defense and let the guys know, hey, let's not be the first team to give up more than 70.

0: We say hello to everybody that's still tuned in listening to us. I know it might be tough to watch, but maybe you can, maybe you're still listening. We hope you are. All right, here we go. In quarterback, Dustin Fletcher is the quarterback. Rattler still looking for that first offensive touchdown. We'll take a field goal even. Fletcher passing to his right into the flat. Wide receiver is Taylor, and he is tackled. He's going to lose about 2 or 3 yards.
1: Yeah, look, well, hitch pass out there to his receiver, wide side of the field. But I tell you what, the cornerback came up, made a great play, made a tackle.
0: Second down and 11, ball on the 24 on the right hash mark. Fletcher back to pass, fake the, and he is wrapped up. There's going to be a sack. He wanted to go to a receiver in the slot, but he pulled it back, and by the time he pulled it back, there were 2 or 3 orange jerseys on top of him.
1: That Miami defense, man, they make you make a decision quick. I mean, pre-snap read, read it quick, go to your guy. I tell you what, they play real fast and very physical.
0: .440 to play in the third quarter. Third and 15 for the Rattlers. Dustin Fletcher in the shotgun. Back to pass, looking. Pressure comes from his backside. He avoids it. He's scrambling, throws back left. One hops it to his back, and incomplete.
1: Quarterback trying to extend the play, trying to make something happen. What we're trying to do now is get a couple of consecutive first downs. Can we get the ball up the field?
0: Bobby Insler on the punt. This will be his 11th punt of the game. Standing on the 40-yard line for the Hurricanes is Mingo, number 12. He calls fair catch, and it hits him at the 45. So it'll be first and 10 for the Hurricanes, leading 70-0.
1: That doesn't sound good.
0: No, it doesn't. No, it does not. Again, as a team, FAMU has only amassed 4 first downs, and we are currently 1 for 12 on third downs.
1: New quarterback
0: in for the Hurricanes. Third quarterback we've seen for today. He hands it off to Mallory. He bounces to the left side, tackled by a pair of Rattlers. On the tackle for FAMU, 33, Anthony Rozier.
1: Deron Coleman is the quarterback in now for Miami.
0: Third quarterback of the day for the Hurricanes. And he hands off to Mallory. Mallory avoids 2 tacklers. Going right, he's going left. Up the sideline, down the sideline, across the 20, 10, 5. Did he tuck? He got into the end zone. Holy cow.
1: Wow.
0: Unbelievable run by Mallory. Going right, cuts back left, and outruns the FAMU defense. It's the cutback for me because he shook off the tackle. First off, the tackle was high around the shoulder pads. And then he just, you got 3 or 4 Rattlers. He bounced off 3 or 4 guys on the sideline in the final 10 yards of that run, Al.
1: Yeah, tremendous run. I tell you what, you described it perfectly. I mean, he went right. That was the point of attack. Came back left and then turned on the jets, man, and just outran everybody to the flag.
0: 3:31 in the third quarter. Still says third quarter, right?
1: It does.
0: Man, 77-0.
1: And I'm going to say it. We need a running clock. We need the clock to just continue to run.
0: Yeah, I'll say this, as someone who coaches basketball for years, they do have a point where the clock does run, you're not shaving time off the game clock, but the clock runs.
1: Let the clock run.
0: Yeah, except for a timeout, I don't know if that is something in college football. I do know one of the things that happens in college football, you've seen games where if both coaches agree, they shave off 5 minutes of the play clock from 15 minutes to 10. We'll see if that happens in the fourth quarter. I don't know if that will happen or not. I know there's a lot of people at home who hope that doesn't happen, but.
1: Well, you got an ACC televised game, and that could impact it.
0: It could. At some point, you also start thinking about the time frame, don't you? I know they played some U.S. Open match that till like 3 in the morning. I don't know who stayed up to watch that. There were a lot of people, though, in the stands, though, Al. I mean, at 3 in the morning. I don't understand what kind of life those people are living. But all right, here we go. First and 10 for the Rattlers. Ball on their own 25. James Hayes is the quarterback now. He goes quick slant. Hits Armand Burris. Burris, it was high. He got hit in the back and dropped it. So this is the first time we've got to see James Hayes. Hayes, the junior, 6'3", 233, from Fort Lauderdale, right here. Not far from here. A transfer from Alabama State.

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3: Because we've already hit those obligated TV timeouts and commercials, he keeps, you know, every time he said, keep going,
4: right.
3: Keep going, keep
4: right.
3: running it.
4: Right, Reed.
3: Yeah, but the clock's not running, though. The clock keeps stopping, though. 2:06. Hurricanes, 1st and 10, ball on their own 24-yard line. Coleman back to pass. Pass is complete to 83 Evans at about the 29-yard line.
4: Evans a little quick curl.
3: Tackle made by number 27 for FAMU. Johnny Hutton the third. Coleman on the quarterback keeper. Off the right tackle. And on the tackle for FAMU, Kayla McKenzie, as well as Michael Marshall. So it's a first down for the Hurricanes. And they'll have it on their own 34-yard line with a minute and 10 remaining in the third quarter. 77-0 lead for Miami. And a hard-charging running back for Miami on the play. Probably the fifth running back we've seen today. I'm running out of space tracking these guys. Terrell Walden picks up about 10 or 11 as he gets to the 44, and that's another Hurricane first down. 30 seconds on the clock. Darian Coleman is the quarterback. Back to pass. Looking. He's got plenty of time. Here comes the pressure from behind, and he gets out of it. And he's still going. How many rattlers can he avoid? He's just bouncing off of would-be tacklers. Unbelievable play by the young man. He finally goes down.
4: Rattlers are making contact, but they're not rapping. You got to wrap these guys. You got to wrap them.
3: All right. Quarter. Yeah, we head to the fourth quarter, folks. We'll see how much time they decide to give us. 15, 10, we'll see. Miami leading 77-0. 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
4: Well, we head to the fourth quarter here in Miami Gardens. And looking at the scoreboard, it looks like the fourth quarter will be shaved down to a 10-minute quarter, Al.
5: That's a good move. Good decision. No, while we have a minute, let's look at the Rattler schedule, the remaining schedule. On September the 19th, Tennessee State, we're at home at 7 o'clock. On September 26th, Alabama A&M at home. That's the two back-to-back games. October the 10th, travel to Montgomery, play Alabama State. Jackson State's the next opponent on October the 17th in Jackson, Mississippi. 24th of October is homecoming. We'll host Arkansas Pine Bluff. Southern will come visit the Rattlers on the 31st of October. That's Halloween, I believe. Alcorn is the next opponent on November the 7th. We'll go out there to Mississippi. Mississippi Valley comes back to Tallahassee. 14th of November. Then we'll finish the season against Bethune-Cookman in Orlando on the 21st of November.
4: Well, if you broke this season up into four quarters, this game will mark the end of the first quarter of the season as we're back to live action and a little quarterback screen, or wide receiver screen, rather, complete to number 19 for the Hurricanes down at the 46-yard line. Into FAMU territory. That was Milan Paris. So first and 10 for the Hurricanes on the FAMU 46. Again, 10 minutes in this quarter, not the normal 15. Coleman finds his receiver out in the flat, and he lost his footing at about the 42-yard line.
5: Yeah, a little quick pass out there to his receiver. Trying to run before he caught that ball. He caught, made the catch, but slipped down.
4: So mentioning that schedule, Al, we get ready to head into the, when we come out of this, obviously next Saturday, you know, you start the second quarter with a non-conference game, but I don't think anybody thought we would have the kind of struggles that we've seen in the first quarter of the season from maybe an offensive perspective.
5: Yeah, you know, normally early in the year, the defense is ahead of the offense. But, you know, Isaiah Noel was a veteran quarterback who we thought could bring some of that magic from Albany State to FAMU. And he got hurt, of course, last week. And it was just starting to get a feel for themselves. And now we got to find a quarterback, consistency at quarterback. Because you can't win in the college football games without a quarterback.
4: No, you can't. First and 10 for the Hurricanes. And inside handoff to the 32-yard line there by number 20, Terrell Walden II. .751 remaining in the quarter. Second down and 8. Second down and 6, correction, at the 32, in the FAMU 32-yard line. Coleman in the shotgun. Single receiver to his right. And nice tackle there. A nice loss of about 3 yards there on the tackle for FAMU was number 26, Adrian Farmer. Adeon Farmer.
5: You know, when you have a game like this, one of your concerns is what kind of impact will this have on your players from a mental standpoint? How tough, How mentally tough are these guys going to be to shake a game like this off?
4: There's a lot of that talk happening out there in those spaces by Rattler Nation, no doubt. Third and seven. Pass to a wide receiver screen out in the flat. And can the Rattlers tackle? They got two, three guys on them. We got a loose ball. Kyren Jackson scooped it up. He's on his horse at the 30, 20. He's going to hit the end zone. 10, 5. Touchdown. FAMU put 6 on the board.
5: There we go. Rattler pride. I think he took that ball away from him.
4: He did take that ball from the receiver who was trying to fight for extra yards. And he did a great job of avoiding the quarterback, Coleman, who looks to be a quick little guy. But nice job. And that was Caleb McKenzie. I said Kyren. I might have said Kyren Jackson. I saw number 3, and I know we have 2 number 3s. So that was Caleb McKenzie who breaks up the shutout, puts 6 on the board for FAMU. Emilio Bacardi on to kick the extra point. The snap, the hold, the kick is up. And it's good. So 6:40 remaining in the first quarter. Rattlers get their first 6 points of the contest. We'll be back after these messages. 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
4: Well, for the second time in Miami Gardens, in almost the same spot, the Rattler defense comes up with a touchdown. This one credited to Caleb McKenzie, who forced a fumble of a wide receiver who caught a 3-yard pass and then took it back to the house for, that was almost about 70 yards.
5: Easy. Yeah. And refused to be tackled.
4: Exactly. And then the opening kickoff, or the kickoff there by Emilio Bacardi, goes out of bounds. And so the ball ends up being placed at the 45-yard line. Holy cow. I didn't know they moved it to the 45, Al. That you talk about a deterrent from kicking it out of bounds.
5: Okay.
4: Good Lord.
5: Yeah.
4: I really thought it was the 35 or even the 40, but the 45, I mean, you might as well spot the ball in midfield if you're going to. So, you know, you don't want to kick the ball out of bounds. In other words, don't kick it out of bounds. I think it's the 35. He said 45, or maybe I didn't hear it properly because I'm looking at one scoreboard that says first and 10 on a 35. 35. Okay, it is the 35.
5: He's good. Putting it there now.
4: Okay,
5: yeah.
4: Good Lord. I was like, I hope it's not the 45. I'm like, that rule, that's a new rule.
5: I'm looking at the clock trying to figure out why it's not rolling.
4: Let's step away for a short moment. This is the Rattler Football Network, WHBX 96.1 Jams.
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2: 6:40 remaining in the fourth quarter. The Hurricanes. And Darian Coleman, a handoff to his back, number 20. He's tackled at about the 35-yard line by a pair of Rattlers. Looks to be Farmer and Johnny Hutton. Deion Farmer and Johnny Hutton on the tackle. Second down and 9, only a gain of 1. Coleman in the shotgun, single back to his right, twins right and left. Quick pass into the flat at the numbers. And there's a face mask, but he gets out of the face mask. And so down at the 45-yard line, they're going to call a face mask. That was easy to see for everybody in the stadium. As so the penalty is called on number 9. Not sure which 9 that is. It's not the quarterback 9, so we must have duplicate numbers out there today. But they called it against FAMU. 15-yard penalty will move the ball into FAMU territory to the 39-yard line. First and 10, 5:45 to play. Coleman, handoff. And the running back got to about the 36-37-yard line. Tackle on the play. Simeon Hines looked like he was there. Farmer as well. Gain of 3. 77-7 is the score right now. 5:14 to play in the fourth quarter. A quarter that was shortened from 15 down to 10. Receiver in motion. Not really sure what that play was, but Coleman is a quarterback keeper. He goes past the numbers toward the sideline. Was that a botched RPO there, Al?
3: I think it was. He wanted to hand that ball off, but the back actually had something else going on.
2: The back didn't want the ball.
3: Yeah.
2: It was like, I'm trying to hand you the ball, dog. He's like, nope, I don't want it. I'm going to go block. It's okay, I'll keep it and get a first down is what he got. That's crazy. First and 10 for the Hurricanes on the FAMU 26. Ball on the left hash mark, Coleman. High snap, inside handoff to the back. Left tackle, shaking Rattler, spinning around to the 20, to the 15, down to the 10-yard line.
3: I tell you, a tough run there by the Hurricane running back. You know, we've been talking the last couple of weeks about when these big backs, you got to wrap these guys up. You got to tackle these guys.
2: I'm unofficially probably the 6th or 7th running back. I think the entire running back room has gotten in this contest. 3:50 to play. First and 10, ball on the 11. See if the defense can prevent a score. They forced a fumble, but we haven't. That's the only stop so far. Let's see if we can get 2 in a row. Ball on the left and the right guard moved. So there's the. Is that the first penalty? Let me look. I don't know. Feels like I know that's the first false start. Feels like the first false start. It is. That's the first penalty of the game for Miami. Wow. With 3:35 to go.
3: And they're fast approaching 800 yards of total offense.
2: I was trying to avoid looking there, Al. Thank you. 3:35 to play. All right, here we go. Coleman back to pass. Throwing to the corner. Right corner, he overthrew his target. So a little bit of pressure there coming from that left side of the FAMU defense. Mm-hmm. Give some credit there to Caden Brown, the defensive end.
3: Forced that throw a little earlier than the quarterback really wanted to let it go. And the receiver never saw it.
2: Yeah, folks have been waiting on here from Caden Brown, the transfer from Syracuse. Second and 15. Ball is on the 16-yard line on the left hash. There's a handoff. And the running back gets across the 15. They're going to spot him down at the 14-yard line. So only a real gain of two. Third and 13. 3:05 to play. See if that FAMU defense shows some pride here. Let's see if we can get a stop. Third and 13. Left hash mark. It's a handoff up the middle to the 10. Down to about the 7-yard line is the Miami tailback, number 35, Whitehouse.
3: The clock is ticking.
2: 2:35 to play. Here we go, Al. Big fourth down stop. We need it right here. Miami, this is the first fourth down attempt of the game. Let's see if the Rattler defense can get a stop here. All right, here we go. Something to get excited about. 2:18, 2:17 to play. They got it spread out, trips to the right, single left. Coleman, back to pass. Pressure comes. And Coleman takes off towards the goal line. And he comes up short, but there's a flag back at the 10. What do you think that's going to be, Al?
3: Well, it might be
2: holding. Fingers crossed, holding.
3: Yeah,
2: it looks like they're, well, you know, that might have been one of those protection holds to keep him off the quarterback.
3: Yeah, it was holding.
2: Holding against the offense, correct. Yep. It's declined. Rattler's got to stop at the goal line. Yep, Rattlers get a stop, forced a turnover on downs. Now they got, now they're in. Unfortunately, though, Al, they got to stop at the, what, 2-yard line?
3: Yeah.
2: They did. So
3: yeah,
2: the Rattlers got to stop. It'll be first and 10 on the 2. Let's step away for another break. This is the Rattler Football Network on 96.1 WHBX, 96.1 Jams.
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2: Well, 2 minutes and 4 seconds remaining. Now, I don't know if that was the 2 minute timeout or not, because I saw the screen. They said it was the 2 minute timeout. So who knows? We may have a 2 minute timeout coming up. First and 10 on the two, inside handoff to Taylor. He gets to the 5, maybe the 4. Nope, the 5 yard line is where they spot it. And now we hit the 2 minute timeout. All right, well, we'll step away for another break. This is the Rattler Football Network on WHBX 96.1 Jams.
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2: 1 minute, 57 seconds remaining in the contest. Miami leading 77-7. Most points scored against FAMU in the series history. But we managed to avoid the shutout, Al. It's always the little things.
3: It's always the little things. That's a bright spot. Mm-hmm. In a game like this, you always try to find the bright spots.
2: The bright spot, exactly.
3: Whether it's one or two, mm-hmm. Plural, singular.
2: All right, James Hayes is the quarterback for FAMU here. As he brings the offense out, it'll be a 2nd and 7. Ball is spotted on the 5-yard line. Again, after the FAMU defense forced Miami out on downs with a stop at the 2. Hayes back to pass, looking, going deep. And miscommunication or... not sure what there, but the intended, I don't know, there wasn't a receiver within 20 yards, so I don't know who the intended target was.
3: Yeah, the quarterback threw it deep, the receiver stopped. Not quite sure what was going on. He's feeling a little pressure. Definitely don't want to give up a safety at this point in the game.
2: And I'm glad he overthrew the defender, because that defender was out there by himself for an interception.
3: Yes.
2: All right, so here we go. 3rd and 7. Ball on the 5. Hayes is the quarterback. Inside handoff. And they're unable to get Taylor. I think that was Kywan Taylor. No, that wasn't Taylor. That was number 25, Jaden DeSeer. So DeSeer only was able to pick up 2 yards, and it brings up 4th and 5 on the 7. And with 1:17 to play, Bobby Engsler will come on to punt, hopefully for the last time today. I love Bobby Engsler, but I know his leg has got to be tired after this one, as this is his 13th punt. It's a high, booming punt towards midfield. Fair catch is called, and it's caught at about the 45, maybe the 46. 55 seconds left. Always interesting to see, you know, will Coach Mario Cristobal tell his team to let's go home, or will they, the third string, still trying to get reps? Who knows?
3: Trying to shoot a shot. You know, it's been an interesting week for the Rattlers, though. You know, they play a game on Sunday, then turn right around and play a game on Thursday. Emotional loss on last Sunday, and turn right around and play one of the most dynamic teams in college football on Thursday.
2: Yeah, and you know, we probably, you know, people are always worried about injuries in these kind of games, but we suffered more injuries in the game against South Carolina State than we did here. Mm-hmm. Running back off left tackle, and he is brought down at the 35-yard line, 37-yard line. Gain of 8, 2nd and 2, 36 seconds left. 35, Miami will come out of the huddle, and they're probably going to take one more shot at it here. Coleman is the back. These guys are the third stringers, so they're going to try to see if they can put another 6 on the board. 20 seconds, inside handoff. Across the left side, up the sideline, to the 15, to the 20, and driven out of bounds at the 15. With 14 seconds left.
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2: Tackle on the play there by FAMU's number 21. All right, here we go. 1st and 10 on the 20. 14 seconds to play. And we got a timeout called by FAMU. So FAMU calls their final timeout. And I guess, hey, if Miami's going to try to score, let's try to make sure we don't give them a score.
3: Absolutely.
2: Hey, guys are still playing. Guys are still competing. Well, we talked about the upcoming schedule, Al. The Rattlers will be back home in Bragg on September 19th. Old rival that we haven't seen in quite some time. The Tennessee State Tigers will come to town, come to Ken Riley Field at Bragg Memorial Stadium, 7 p.m. kickoff. Pre-game show for us at 6:45. That will also be televised on HBCU Go.
3: And it's Hall of Fame weekend, I believe.
2: Oh, man, what a big weekend that'll be. Well, I thought Hall of Fame weekend was the following weekend. Inside handoff for the Hurricanes. And the running back is still going, and he got down to the 10. And I think that might be the final play.
3: That's going to be the last one.
2: Oh, thank goodness. All right. Well, that's the final score here from Hard Rock Stadium. Miami 77, FAMU 7. We'll step away and come back with a quick wrap-up of the postgame. 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
3: Well, the final score here at Hard Rock Stadium, Miami 77, FAMU 7. FAMU outgained 856 total yards to 107. Miami with 42 first downs, FAMU with 4. On third down, the Rattlers were 1 of 14 on third down, 1 of 14. Penalties, Rattlers committed 6 penalties for 54 yards. Miami, 1 penalty in the contest. The one turnover of the day was a forced fumble, which the Rattlers returned for the only score of the game. Not really sure what to say individually. You guys listening, if you're still listening, you don't care. Individually, we got out of here. No major injuries. We probably took, Al, more injuries in the South Carolina State game.
4: I agree.
3: Obviously, you lose your starting quarterback. We defensive end Antonio Kamen will be back later in the season, but he'll be out for a couple weeks. We probably were, you know, a lot of people outside are worried about this game for maybe mental reasons, but physically, we probably took more of a beating on Sunday than this one.
4: Yeah, I tell you what, that was a tough game, a tough back-to-back series here against South Carolina State, who were defending Black College National Champs, and then come up against a team who was knocking on the door as well and still loaded with a boatload of talent. But, you know, as a player, ex-player, and even as a coach, you try to find some teachable moments. And were there any teachable moments that stood out over the last two games? I mean, and how do you prepare yourself? You go home, exhale, lick your wounds, and get ready for your next opponent. The most important game is the next one, and that's the one that's in front of you. But you played a very tough football team here tonight, and it showed. And not a whole lot we need to say, I don't think, Brian. I mean, Miami came locked and loaded, and we're going to be hearing about them and seeing them in the coming weeks. And I still predict they're going to be in the national championship game come January.
3: Well, I think what everybody, all of Rattler Nation, will be curious to see is how this team picks themselves up off the mat after two tough games in this stadium. And that's what we will find out on September 19th as we welcome the Tennessee State Tigers to Tallahassee and Bragg Memorial Stadium in Ken Riley Field for that contest. So I want to thank everybody for sticking with us and listening. I want to thank TJ back in the Tallahassee studios for all his work. And, of course, I got to thank Brian Harvey on site here for helping get us connected. Thank the folks from the University of Miami as well. They were very helpful. And it's been a good back and forth trip for you and me, Al, and our Rattlers. They spent a good week down here in South Florida, and they can get ready to load up the bus and head on back to Tallahassee. So that's going to do it for tonight's broadcast. Final score, Miami 77, FAMU 7. For Al Chester, I'm Brian Fulfer. Thanks for watching or listening to our broadcast, and we will see you next Saturday in Bragg Memorial Stadium. Good night, and God bless.

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0: That was Lauryn Hill. 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That's where your booster's at. 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
5: Would you have sang R&B?
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11: 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The orange is brighter and the green is tighter. Catch every game right here on the home of the Rattlers, 96.1 Jams. 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
7: 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Y'all just linger. Don't linger. 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
3: 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Hughley Show in the evening. That was Lauryn Hill. 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
7: I know at Ricky House, honey, you do not stay long because your paycheck is short.
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7: 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Yeah,
8: y'all see the video out right now? I pulled that mop out. When I come in there with that mop bucket, y'all, I mean, we trying to clean it. We already cleaned up the kitchen. Y'all just linger. Don't linger. They be
9: like
8: lingering.
9: Yes.
8: Come in there with that mop bucket and some pajamas on the ass and say, hey, what y'all getting ready to do?
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7: Would you have sang R&B?
10: No, I can't sing. I write R&B, but I wouldn't sing R&B. Yeah. I've written some R&B songs for some artists.
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10: Oh, no, I can't rap. I'm just the first female rapper to ever sell a million records as a rapper.
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8: There you go, Gary.
7: Correcting the error. Thank you.
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16: 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The orange is brighter and the green is tighter. 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
17: 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We are back. Keep it where you got right here on

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12: I'm a man that is aware of his limitations. 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
13: Just move.
12: Do you have wrecks? I'm leaning on the horn. Just move. Get out the way. It's just,
9: sound
12: it's,
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7: I know at Ricky House, honey, you do not stay long because your pace.
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8: 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I pulled that mop out. When I come in there with that mop bucket, y'all, I mean, we trying to clean it. We already cleaned up the kitchen. Y'all just linger. Don't linger. They
9: like
8: be what? Lingering.
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8: That mop bucket and some pajamas on the ass and say, hey, what y'all getting ready to do?
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12: Hey, who knew it went from grocery shopping to Russian roulette? It's crazy. Our food supplies has always been horrible, man. We've always eaten poorly, right?
13: Yeah.
12: 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I mean, 30 years later after heart disease and diabetes. Now, we got same-day service, Jackie. You got that day.
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9: Honestly speaking, I grew up in an all-white area.
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9: I don't have to even say anything about color or anything when you hear the name. 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Mary friend. Margaret, Missy, and Gina.
10: Yeah.
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11: Yeah. 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
9: 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No, that's not true. 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You know what?
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8: 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They be doing the dog, y'all.
9: Would you have sang R&B?
10: No, I can't sing. I write R&B, but I wouldn't sing R&B. Yeah. I've written some R&B songs for some artists.
9: Yeah.
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10: 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I'm just the first female rapper to ever sell a million records as a rapper.
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11: There you go, Gary.
9: 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Thank you.
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It's home to FAMU football. 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
10: 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If you see me coming, just move.
11: 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Do you have wrecks?
10: 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Just move. 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
11: 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It's like that's Gary.
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7: I mean, one time we was on a plane coming from San Francisco, and this dude, this lady had wrote a note talking about sex trafficking. 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
9: Hey, who knew it went from grocery shopping to Russian roulette? It's crazy. Our food supplies has always been horrible, man. 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
9: 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Now we got same day service, Jack. You got that day.
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7: Would you have sang R&B?
8: 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I write R&B, but I wouldn't sing R&B. Yeah. 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
11: All right. 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
11: Mm-hmm. If you put no underwear after a shower, you got to put your drawers on first, not the T-shirt. You cannot put the T-shirt on first.
9: Yeah, you're right.
11: And then put the underwear. 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
9: Well.
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9: You can't do it. 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
5: 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I'm like, commoners. 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
5: I was reading today, and it talked about how leprosy is making a comeback in Florida.
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5: That was Lauryn Hill, Can't Take My Eyes Off of You. That goes to all you shoplifters out there. that's where your booster's at. on the next D.L. Hughley Show, if you're not going to Happy Hour, no worries. We're going to bring the party straight to you with the Hughley House Party. Plus, some people are so mad they're letting me know on our segment called
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5: 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Hughley Show.
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10: Honestly speaking, I grew up in an all-white area.
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10: I don't have to even say anything about color or anything when you hear the name. So my best friend's name was Mary Margaret. 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Mary Margaret, Missy, and Gina.
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11: Because of you.
10: No, that's not true. Because of a different set. You know what?
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20: Yes, sir, yes, sir.
19: All right, what's one thing you secretly terrible at that people might assume that you might be good at?
20: 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I realize this.
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20: I'm a man that is aware of his limitations. You know what I'm saying? 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If you see me coming, just move.
21: Just move.
20: Do you have wrecks? I'm leaning on the horn. Just move. Get out the way. Right. It's like Gary.
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1: Yes, sir, yes, sir.
0: All right, what's one thing you secretly terrible at that people might assume that you might be good at?
1: I can't drive to save my life. I realize this. Yeah. I'm a man that is aware of his limitations. You know what I'm saying? There's things I do exceptionally well and things that I should just not do. If you see me coming, just move.
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Tallahassee's big station is 96.1 jammed. 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
4: 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No, that's not true. 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
8: I was reading today, and it talked about how leprosy is making a comeback in Florida. 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
11: 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Just move. 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

0: Praise Break. Let's welcome Bishop Gregory Adams, the senior pastor of Restoration Church in Atlanta. Hey, good morning, Bishop. We happy to have you.
1: Good morning, Ricky Smiley and the Ricky Smiley Morning Show family. Let us go to God in prayer. Heavenly Father, we come before you as humble as we know how, knowing, Lord, that all things work by your power, your might, your grace, and your mercy. Knowing, Lord God, that without you, we are nothing. But with you, Father God, we are more than conquerors. We want to thank you, Lord God, for waking us up this morning, starting us on our way. And as we prepare to go to work, Father God, and if we're traveling to work, for those who are preparing for school, the children, we ask, Father God, that you give them traveling mercies, that you keep them from danger seen and unseen, that you order our steps, Father God, no matter what we're going through, Lord God, that you be a shield and a buckler around us, Father God, that you protect us, Lord God, from dangers, Lord God, that are not seen, but we know, Father God, that you have your angels encamped about us and or around us. So we trust in your word. We lean not to our own understanding. In all our ways, we will acknowledge you and ask that you direct our path. We pray this prayer, Lord God, honestly and sincerely. In your name, Christ Jesus, our Lord, we pray. Amen and amen. 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So if you're in the Atlanta area, Stone Mountain area, come by and visit with us. We welcome you. Thank you so much, Ricky, and the Ricky Smiley Morning Show family, and to the audience. You have yourself a blessed and wonderful day.
0: Hey, man, we love you. We appreciate you, y'all. That was Bishop Gregory Adams, the senior pastor of Restoration Church in Atlanta. Time for break.

What you say now? What you say now? What you say now? In the city, in the field.

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1: 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Oh, my God. Oh, my God. For the rest of my life. All right, y'all, I got the front page coming up next, y'all. Here's PJ Morton. Big Smile of the Morning Show. Happy Friday, man. I love y'all. Good morning.

0: 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Hope y'all enjoyed that. I got your front page coming up next.
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0: out of your front page right here, Alfredas. Good morning.
1: Good morning, Ricky. It's Friday, September 11th. Here's what's going on in the news. 25 years ago today, America woke up to a morning that changed the country forever. September 11th, 2001, 19 Al-Qaeda terrorists hijacked four planes. Two crashed into the World Trade Center. Another hit the Pentagon, and passengers aboard Flight 93 fought back before that plane crashed into Pennsylvania. Nearly 3,000 people were killed, including hundreds of first responders. Today, President Trump's going to attend a 25th anniversary ceremony at the Pentagon. Vice President Vance and former Presidents Biden, Obama, Bush, and Clinton are expected at Ground Zero in New York. A moment of silence will honor those who later died from illnesses linked to the attacks. And the story isn't over for thousands of first responders. About 95,000 are enrolled in the World Trade Center Health Program, dealing with everything from chronic coughs and COPD to asthma, emphysema, and cancer. The health problems are linked to the toxic dust and debris they spent thousands of hours breathing in at Ground Zero. Meanwhile, a very different story is raising questions about the future of American students. Test scores show U.S. students are at their lowest reading levels in 25 years. Students in Canada, Singapore, and parts of China outperform U.S. students on the global PISA exam, so reading may not be so fundamental anymore. For info on these stories and more, go to RickySmileyMorningShow.com. Now, here's a look at sports.
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3: And the San Francisco 49ers made the L.A. Rams look like a high school JV B team.
0: I know you lying.
3: 27-7, man. Just one game, but the hype behind the Rams, and many people got them going to the Super Bowl, including me. Although the Detroit Lions going to be in the way of that right there, happening. But man, 49ers look good last night. That's all I got to say. How about number 7, Miami Hurricanes, demolishing and embarrassing FAMU last night, 77-7. They had 856 total yards, 42 first downs. They had 77 points at the end of the third quarter, and then they eased off the gas. They could have scored 100 points easy, man. But I'm going to go ahead and put my early vote in to Malachi Toney, wide receiver for the Miami Hurricanes, as my Heisman Trophy early winner. It's still early, but that dude is a dog. Last but not least, man, shout out to Ohio State versus Texas this weekend in college football.
0: Oh, yeah.
3: Brad, what you got coming up next in the hot spot?
4: Snoop Dogg got another career move to add to his resume, and I got the details up next in the hot spot on the Ricky Smiley one.

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0: BRAT. All right, y'all, reaching out the morning show. It's time for the hot spot. What up, Brat?
6: What up, Ricky? Good morning, everybody. I'm your girl, Brat Tat Tat, and this is the hot spot where we bring you music, movies, and more. So let's get on off into it. Well, y'all, Snoop Dogg has added another career move to his resume. He will be the host of the 2026 MTV Video Music Awards. Snoop is a 13-time nominee of the VMAs and has won three. The 2026 VMAs will air live from Los Angeles on Sunday, September 27th on CBS, MTV, and Paramount Plus. Meanwhile, Quavo has given us an update on the rumors about a possible new Migos album. Now, after Takeoff tragically passed away and we miss him so, Quavo and Offset were separated and both have been focused on their own solo careers. But it sounds like the Migos story might not be over just yet, because in a recent interview, Quavo says that he and Offset were planning to get Migos back together for one more run. He says, we're going to do it one more time, we're going to do it right, and we're going to tour. However, there's no release date for the new Migos tour just yet, but Quavo is currently preparing his new album with Pharrell Williams, and that is going to be good, because Pharrell is on fire. He did that new T.I. He just been in the studio grinding, so I love that. All right, y'all, last but not least, Boosie is calling all women to bring back the 80s swag. Check this out.
7: Man, you know what the women need to do? Come back with that 80s swag. Puffy, pretty hair, and jackets, and like, so far back in the day, you know, with the little belts and put some clothes on. Y'all done took away the imagination. Y'all, yeah, you'll see your real beauty. Can I get some women to give us some 80s swag? Let me see your 90s. Real beauty.
8: Come on, okay,
0: that's right.
8: Here you
0: the 90s. We'll take the 90s.
9: Make sure you're sure about that.
6: Okay.
8: All right.
6: That's how y'all feel?
0: Yeah.
8: Yeah, agreed.
0: The 80s? 90s was the best.
6: 90s?
0: Yeah.
8: Real, 90s. Real women with real, you know.
9: Okay, y'all really say it. Like, y'all say it, but you're so, like, when you see a woman with the, you know, the butt and the lashes and the hair.
8: As a such no, thing, it's too much.
0: No, we don't.
8: Thing, it's too much.
10: We don't like that.
6: No, at all. Y'all like seeing that shape and that skin.
9: Sure do.
0: Absolutely.
9: That's true.
6: Y'all like seeing the skin.
0: Yeah.
9: That's true.
6: So he want them to put clothes back on. You want everybody to put on more clothes?
0: Yeah. Yeah, okay. Leave something for the imagination.
6: Okay. I don't know. That might
0: get home and get naked. Thing. Like, y'all know, I feel like I'm already seeing you. It ain't exciting no more.
6: Oh,
0: back in the day when they wore stockings and a dress on whatever, and they get naked, you really excited because you were expecting that.
9: Not Ricky, I promise you nobody's dress. Going back to stockings.
0: I ain't talking about stockings. I'm just saying when they go home and take off all that stuff that's been covered up and you ain't know that all of that was up under that.
6: But you want to see it. You won't see it if they don't show it, and you won't know what's under there.
0: Yeah, but
6: and it attracts y'all to see it.
9: Yeah. Yeah,
0: not really.
6: When you see it, you be like, attracts. That's what I want, huh?
11: The imagination just like, I don't even think what this look like. And then when you get like, oh.
9: Really, Jerry?
11: Right there, it ain't no damn surprise.
6: Oh, come
0: it ain't
6: on
0: no surprise. It kills the element of surprise.
6: When a lady walk past y'all and she bad and she got on something thin and showing a little skin, y'all
11: well, you ain't
6: love
11: got no
6: that.
11: Choice because it's right there, buddy, honey. If
6: but that attracts the man.
0: Sometimes.
10: It attracts certain type of men.
6: It attract y'all.
9: Of
6: if you miss any
9: does.
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4: 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Ha ha! What up, baby? 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HBC, you know time, baby. It's time to stand up, put a highlight, showcase, and a spotlight on our heroes and sheroes that attended or currently attend our phenomenal historically black colleges and universities. Oh, we going to the sky on this one. Literally, I ain't playing with y'all. Shout out to one of Howard University's graduates, Captain Remo Shea Nelson. Oh, I said it. U.S. Air Force officer. She is the first African-American woman to be selected to the elite team and legendary Thunderbirds, which is the off-the-chain air demonstration squadron of the U.S. Air Force. She's a part of this exclusive Thunderbird team who have honored our heroes on the front line of the COVID-19 pandemic with flyovers around the country. Remo Shea Nelson is only one of 12 Thunderbirds. Since the Thunderbirds' inception in 1953, roughly 330 officers have made the cut. Come on, Remo Shea. And oh, by the way, she trained in the Howard University ROTC program. So the next time that you look up in the sky and you see Air Force Thunderbird jets flying together doing tricks and amazing demonstrations, wave to our sister, Captain Remo Shea Nelson. If you didn't know, now you know. If you want me to highlight your favorite HBCU, hit me up on my social media platforms at Rock T Holla. Let's get it.
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6: Well, Ricky, there was the world before 9/11, and then there was everything that came after. 25 years later, just how different is life? 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

0: What up, Alfredas?
1: What up, Ricky? Okay, so today, of course, we pause to remember September 11th, 2001. 25 years ago today, our country experienced one of the most horrific days in American history. Nearly 3,000 people lost their lives. Families lost mothers, fathers, sons, daughters, husbands, wives, and friends. First responders ran toward danger while everybody else was trying to get away. And 25 years later, we still remember where we were, who we were with, and how we felt when we heard the news, right? Everybody knows. But here's something that's hard to wrap your head around, Ricky. It's now been a quarter of a century since September 11th. And if you're a boomer, a Gen X, or an older millennial, that might not even feel possible. But for younger people, September 11th isn't something they remember. Some of them weren't even born yet. It's like just a history lesson for them. In fact, Ricky, anybody younger than 25 today was either not born or just a baby when it happened. And here's how much the world has changed since then. Think about this, Ricky. The iPod, that didn't come out until November of 2011. Google News, 2001. Google News, that was 2002. MySpace, 2003. Facebook, a year later in 2004. Reddit, a year later, 2005. And Twitter didn't come out until 2006. And your Gmail account, that was 2004. Google Maps and YouTube, 2005. The iPhone that we use every day didn't even come out until 2007. And Android followed in 2008. Remember, Beyonce hadn't even started her solo career yet. And Kanye West hadn't even released his first album, Ricky. TSA did not exist. You didn't need a ticket to get through security. You could bring a full bottle of any and everything you wanted.
0: Your family could walk you
2: to the gate.
1: They are changing that a little bit now. Like, if you have a child, you can walk up to the gate. If you have an older elder, that's starting like this year, this month, actually, I think. So, do you guys remember where you were and what you were doing September 11th when you heard the news?
0: I was supposed to be on a flight to Kansas City. I was performing at a comedy club in Kansas City and missed the flight.
2: Me too.
0: Yeah, missed the flight on the way to my gig.
2: Yeah, I was supposed to be headed to New York, actually.
0: Yeah.
2: Yep.
0: And, what?
2: Yep, and I changed my flight. I was supposed to be headed to New York to do some work. I was in California.
0: Right.
2: And I was supposed to be headed to New York. I was at one of my friend's house in California, just glued to the TV, like, in disbelief. Like, it didn't seem real.
0: And I was sitting there holding my son. My son was only 4 months old. Malik was 4 months old.
2: Wow.
0: And I just remember watching the news all night. The family came over, and we had a prayer vigil at the house. And I just remember being really sad that day.
2: Yeah.
1: It was so sad, y'all. I was doing the news for 97.9 The Beat that morning, and I was watching like, wait, is this real?
2: Right.
0: Oh, yeah, I saw it happen in real time.
1: Yeah.
0: Yeah, when that second plane hit, I saw it.
1: Yeah.
0: And when that second plane hit, I said right then, I said, we are under attack. Yeah. Ain't no way. We are under attack, and I was right. Thank you. Thank you for that, Alfred. We're going to be talking more about it, y'all. More Ricky Smiley Morning Show coming up.
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1: Tallahassee, what's up? This your guy, comedian extraordinaire Marvin Dixon. It's that time for Top Flight Funny Sundays on Sunday, September the 13th. 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Baby Keita, my main man, Howie Bell. All right, stop the music. Make sure you get your cabin. Get it booked on the Top Flight Cruise Reloaded. We're leaving out February the 26th through March 1st, 2027 on the Royal Caribbean, Utopia of the Seas. And guess what? Sunday, September the 13th, we are doing a drawing for a cabin. Don't forget, make sure you be there. See if you're going to be winning a cabin aboard the Top Flight Cruise Reloaded. So make sure you're there. Peace.
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8: 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And I start thinking about what I'm gonna have next.
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9: Coming up next, y'all, Mr. Aaron Rodgers is speaking out. 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
5: Oh, yeah. 7 minutes after the top of the hour, it is that time for Gary's Tea. Good morning, Gary. Yeah.
6: Good morning, Rock T. Good morning, Ricky. Good morning, America. Good morning to you. It's Friday, a beautiful, beautiful day in the neighborhood. And here's what's happening in celebrity news, y'all. Aaron Rodgers, NFL star, Mr. Aaron Rodgers. Are you familiar with him, Rock T? Do you know him? Have you ever met him?
5: Quarterback of the Pittsburgh Steelers.
6: My Lord, we just love
7: him. Mr. Hall of Famer.
6: Yeah,
7: absolutely.
6: My Lord, my Lord. Well, baby, he is opening up, honey, about his past engagement to Miss Shailene Woodley. And, baby, they're saying he's telling a different version of how things went down. Now, during a recent conversation, Mr. Aaron claimed, y'all, that just days, y'all, after Shailene accepted his proposal, she told him, baby, that she wanted to do what? Here's what he had to say.
8: You know, then I date Shailene, and I propose, and she says yes. Now, she maybe felt like she was forced to make a decision. She could have said no, but not a couple of days after that, she tells me, you know, before we get married, I got to go f*** this guy. And I'm like, because her story is that I ruined her life and gave her a crazy depression because I left her.
6: Wait a minute. And I think that was very fair. Because, honey, if this woman was experiencing something, going through something, and I think more people need to be open about situations like this. She told him, yes, she wanted to have sex with another man before she married him because she wanted to get that out of her system. And she wanted to be pure
7: for
6: him.
5: Do we know if she actually went through with it?
6: Well, I don't know. They didn't get married.
9: She must have went through with it.
6: No, I don't blame her, honey. If you're sick of what you got, honey, and he ain't doing what he's supposed to do, just let him. I want to go with somebody else first before we
9: she just take said all she your was stuff sick with of it. She just wanted to get it out of the system and do it one more time with this person.
7: And take all your stuff with
9: before
7: you.
9: She got
6: Captain, was it Captain Nils or Neil? Somebody wrote the song, Do It To Me One More Time.
9: Oh,
6: so, you know,
9: Lord.
6: She just wanted her one more time.
9: That's horrible. That is horrible.
6: Y'all think it's bad? I mean, Brad Alfredo, y'all think that's bad? I mean, she was being honest.
9: No, you don't tell nobody that, because then that means you ain't ready. You should have never said you was ready to get married if you feel like you got to sleep with somebody else right before you get married.
3: Right.
9: Well, that's crazy.
3: Sounds like
6: men do it all the time. Y'all acting like y'all crazy. Men do it
7: men
6: all the
7: never
6: damn time.
7: Do that. Men never do that.
9: They ain't going to tell. They might do it, but they ain't going to tell you about it or ask you.
6: But that's why I said she was very honest.
9: And that's why she didn't get married.
6: Well, she got another man. She probably got with the one who she wanted to do
9: it
6: with.
9: Maybe she did.
7: He ain't Aaron Rodgers.
9: The other one wasn't meant then.
6: Yeah, well, honey, go ahead on, Miss Shailene. Girl, you need to write a book, honey, and let the girls know how it's done. And if you don't want to,
7: that's how girls stay single.
6: Yeah, well, that's how men, honey, stay single, too, with broken hearts. And women go to other men because, honey, y'all don't know how to act. But anyway, congratulations. All right, moving on. In other celebrity news, y'all, baby, they say Beyonce challenged her iconic birthday, honey. They say, baby, this girl gave you a whole new look for her birthday, honey. She came out in a nice skirt. It was raving, honey. She wore Roberto Cavalli's pre-fall 2026 collection, honey. Now, this is what she wore. They're saying that the look featured an oversized steel coupe velvet skirt, honey, a shirt with a geometric motif in burnt brown tones and gold lurex paired with a matching steel coupe velvet pareil mini skirt embellished with gold jet fringes.
5: Are you talking?
6: Did y'all get that?
5: Are you talking like you French?
3: I don't.
6: Because, baby, she was wearing French wear, honey. Oh, I forgot you were not used to that. But, yeah, she was wearing French wear, honey. That's why I was talking in French. I'm trying to give you that feel. So if you ever decide you want to buy your wife something, honey, you could get that feel. But
7: I appreciate that tip, man.
6: Thank you, yeah, honey.
9: I don't know if you felt it, Gary. I don't know.
7: Yeah.
6: But isn't that something? But my thing is, though, honey, I mean, but this is the cute thing about now, Rock T, catch this. They're saying that she arrived, honey, at a venue, honey, in the Brown Ensemble. She said, they said she featured a sheer top. It was priced at only $2,995 and a matching $2,995 micro mini skirt. Now they're saying that the entire silhouette featured heavy sequins work, honey, making it a perfect pick for the occasion.
9: Sounds beautiful.
6: Yes. Yes, Lord.
9: Beyonce can pretty much wear anything with the body she has.
6: Yeah, now they said the sheer fabric stitched in puff sleeves covered her arms while the skirt's hem featured a beaded fringe.
9: Yes, description.
6: Yes, okay, baby. They broke it down, honey. So ain't that, now I think most girls should dress like that for their birthday. You know, you should look cute. You should, you know, spend over about almost $9,000.
9: It ain't tricking if you got it. If you got it, it's fine. You can do whatever you want to do, Gary.
6: And I'm glad she did that. Oh, no.
9: We see you in your drip outfits worth thousands of dollars every day.
6: Yeah. Here's more.
9: Oh,
6: they
9: wow.
6: say she accessorized the look y'all with stone-studded fishbone-shaped earrings and a chunky yellow diamond ring. Her $8,495 Jimmy Choo Cloud Clutch added another touch of shimmer.
9: I know you just love
6: it. I love it. You got to eat this up, honey.
9: I'm know,
6: like, baby,
9: honey.
6: Go, Miss Beyonce. I think every girl should do that look, honey, for a birthday and stuff. So save your money. I freeze it, especially if you save your coins. You got to work for about a year, but save
10: wow.
6: your coins.
10: And, cool.
6: You
10: know,
9: you everybody get... don't want to wear
10: I don't,
9: that.
10: I can't. That's not my look, honey. That would look silly on me.
9: That's great for
10: Can
9: Beyonce.
10: You imagine?
6: Well, if you could get out those tennis skirts and, you know.
10: Hey, buddy, it's not tennis. It's golf, but it's
7: oh.
10: okay.
7: Yeah. Ooh. Yeah. Ooh. Alfreda, you look great in your
9: know
7: skirts.
9: Your sports,
10: Thank
9: Gary.
10: You.
6: I
10: yeah.
6: know my sports. Uh-huh.
9: And as long as you're comfortable, Alfreda, don't you worry
10: Thank
9: about
10: you.
9: What Gary talking
10: Oh, Judgy
9: about.
10: Gary.
7: Judgy.
6: Yeah, well, I just want you to dress for success.
7: Say, my husband loved it.
9: She already
7: Tell
9: him,
7: Alfreda.
10: Yeah, I'm not thinking about Gary.
6: Okay, now that's it. I don't know that. Y'all know what time it is. Yes, honey. Sha-la-la on this mess. Honey, what y'all talking about, baby. Y'all need to get with it, honey. The cologne today, honey, is one of my favorite colognes. My cologne today is Brett. On the high end, you say oh. Brett. And on the low end, you say beautiful watermelon pink. That's your cologne for today.
7: As in Brett?
6: B-R-E-T-T. Brett.
7: Oh, Brett.
10: Oh, I thought you were saying Brat.
6: No, yeah, how much y'all get paid to thought?
9: Well, you need to pronounce it right.
10: Oh my gosh.
9: I'm sitting next to you and it sounds like you're saying Brat. That's why I said who?
6: Y'all give it up for Gary.
7: Thank you, Roxy.
5: Brat. All right, Brat. We got the wake-up calls coming up next. Hit us up, 8669-RICKY, 8669-RICKEY. 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It's the Rick.

0: October in London. 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He don't miss, man. It's called Silent Treatment, man. Got to get that. It's time for them wake-up calls, ladies and gentlemen. 866-9-RICKEY, 866-9-R-I-C-K-E-Y. 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

0: My one got to be at work and one got to be in school. So, Rashawn, Aiden, wake y'all ass up. Wake up, wake up, wake up.
1: Yes, this is Lo from Texas calling to say wake up, wake up, wake up to the whole world.
2: Calling from Cocoa, Florida. My name is Liz Singletary calling to wake up Jamari A. Robinson, Lauren Ford, and Bryson Morris. Get up, get up, get up. Wake up, wake up, wake up, wake up.
3: Hi, good morning. My name is Deborah Austin Hines. I'm calling through from Maple Heights, Ohio. Good morning, good morning, good morning, Ricky Smiley and the Mickey Smiley family.

0: talking vine. What's blowing up online and what should you know before everybody else? Our youngest producers, Taylor and Tutu, are about to break it all down and clock it. That's next on the Ricky Smiley Morning Show. Mike.
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0: It is time for Clock It, ladies and gentlemen, with our youngest producers on the show. They are here to educate all of us about the hot topics and slang in their world. Good morning, Tutu and Taylor.
1: Good morning.
2: Happy Friday. I am Tutu, and I am a millennial.
1: And I'm Taylor, and I'm a Gen Zer, and we're just here to educate our elders on what's going on.
3: Elders,
1: in our generation.
3: Wait a minute.
1: Elders.
3: Hold up.
1: I didn't say old folks.
3: Hold
1: I said
3: up.
1: Elders.
3: We're
1: going
3: to have elders
1: now.
3: Say
4: I'm just messing with y'all.
0: Right. Aunts and aunties.
1: That's funny. Exactly.
2: So with that being said, have you guys ever heard somebody say, you got to be quiet on the creek?
5: Yeah.
3: We heard the song.
2: Okay, so that comes from rapper Saucy Santana, and here's a snippet of it.

0: Too loud. Yes. So that basically means that you need to be quiet and not so loud, or just simply keeping something on the low. So for example, if Tay tells me she has a new boo, but she doesn't want people to know, I would tell her that you need to be quiet on the creek.
1: That's cute.
2: Right. Or if Tutu tells me she's going on like a secret trip, but she's calling in for sick for work, I'm gonna be like, I'm gonna have to keep it quiet on the creek. I know the tea, but I'm keeping it quiet on the creek.
3: That sounds so dishonest. That sounds so dishonest. So dishonest.
2: Okay, so we have another term. So the term is overly. I'm sure y'all heard overly.
0: Overly.
2: You're right. So that basically means like something's just a lot. A lot's going on. You're doing too much, or it's not needed. So a common phrase with overly right now is overly going, which is. That basically means you're easy.
0: You're doing
2: like,
0: too much.
2: You're kind of like, fast. You're thirsty. Like you're overly going.
0: So somebody be like, you overly thirsty. You be like, girl, just calm down.
2: Yeah.
0: You doing too much. Like if somebody be like, oh yeah, I like this guy and he did it. No, girl, you overly.
3: So that'd be like we were saying, you hiding the tail.
1: I never said that. I don't know where that came from.
4: I've never heard that. Or you fast.
0: Yeah, you fast.
3: Hold on. You mad as shit.
4: Now you talking like an elder.
3: You want to explain how you tell.
0: Or if somebody's overly focused, that means they're very locked in on something almost too much. So if you hear quiet on the creek or overly, act like you just know what's going on, basically, okay?
2: Use that with your kids.
4: Overly is more so negative, kind of?
0: Kind of like, okay.
2: Yeah, it depends. Yeah,
3: okay. Is it like doing too much?
0: Yep. Yeah, in a sense, yeah.
3: I was like doing too much. Okay.
4: Yeah. That's what they said.
3: I'm trying to catch up to him.
4: Are you paying attention?
3: I'm a Popeye over here.
4: You need to hear that. You really acting elderly. Come on, you're being overly.
0: I am overly. So go ahead and make sure that you guys use those words. You could go ahead and follow me on Instagram at tutubaby, TUTUBAYBEE.
2: And I'm Taylor. You can follow me on Instagram at oktay.underscore.
0: And that's it for Clocking.
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1: Tallahassee, what's up? This your guy, comedian extraordinaire Marvin Dixon. It's that time for Top Flight Funny Sundays on Sunday, September the 13th. 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
0: One jam.

0: What up, Jack?
1: I'm good, man. You don't know there's a weekend warm-up mix, man. Of course, hit me up on the gram, J-A-H Lion Song.
0: I appreciate you, big dog.
1: My pleasure, man.
0: Everybody in Cleveland, y'all make sure y'all get y'all tickets for tonight. Like Dr. Carter, you said, tonight. 216. We in the building, Cleveland. Oh my God, I'm so excited. I'm performing at the Playhouse Square. So make sure y'all get y'all tickets. And tomorrow night I'm performing in the Motor City Casino. So y'all make sure y'all get y'all tickets. Playhouse Square, man. We're gonna have so much fun tonight. Thank you, Ja.
1: My pleasure, man, for sure.
0: Yes, sir. Black Tony, what's up?
2: Hey, what's up, Ricky? What's up? I'm excited too. Excited for you. I like how you do that right there. I'm excited about Cleveland. I'm tight and seeing this gonna make more sense than you even know, dog. I'm so glad the God will show you examples to be an example, and you have done that diligently. I notice how you announcing these shows, which leads me to the let you all know I'm tired of these excuses, and just like you telling people you will be somewhere at these different cities, I'm putting in my 2 weeks notice right now. I'm tired of this.
3: Oh, no.
0: What you tired of?
2: No, wait a minute. It ain't my 2 weeks notice to quit. It's I'm doing like you do with a 2 weeks notice to let y'all know when I'll be there. I mean, that's...
0: Wait a minute. Wait a second, Rock.
4: He giving us his 2 weeks notice of when he going to come to work.
2: Yes, because these jobs require you to prepare them of your exit, and I'm letting y'all know when I'll be there. Man, I got to come in. I need 2 weeks to get ready. You know, I ain't used to coming up in there. Man, what if I have an attack because I can't find nowhere to park? Do you know I need to practice a couple of times, and then I can understand that just because you ain't found nowhere to park, don't go home. Keep circling. I need to know how to grab the door to come in. I don't even know.
0: You need to know how to do what, Darius?
2: I need to know how to grab the door. You know, because you ever walked up to a business and grabbed a door that was locked and said, hell no, I need to know, grab the other door.
0: Right.
2: I need to know, and I need time to reboot. And I think other listeners, we can be more efficient if we had a time to re-prepare. Because these jobs, we're going to get lost by these robots. Because you have you see the apps on the phone? You got to update these apps so they can run efficient.
4: Makes so much sense. Yeah.
2: And so people...
0: So basically you're putting in a two-week notice that you're coming to work. You're not coming today.
2: Let me tell you, everybody needs to do that. But when I tell you, when I do show up, it ain't going to be zero problem. And we need to count this
0: down. Hey, Darius, guess what, Darius?
2: What's that?
0: Y'all checks up here.
4: Yeah.
2: So let me tell you something about adjusting to life's challenges.
0: Yeah.
2: So they up there right now?
4: Yeah.
0: Yeah.
2: So today I'm finna learn how to get my check. So I'll be up there. Just give me a minute. I'll be up there. I'll talk to you.
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5: All right, 6 minutes after the hour, Gary has the tea and the Kahlua of the day, Gary.
6: Good morning, Ricky. Good morning, America. Good morning to you. It's Friday, a beautiful, beautiful day in the neighborhood. And here's what's happening in celebrity news, y'all. A California appellate court baby has officially shut down rap icon Jay-Z Sean Carter, y'all, in his explosive extortion and defamation lawsuit against celebrity Texas trial attorney Mr. Tony Busby. They say after a three-judge panel unanimously upheld a lower court's decision to dismiss Ho's suit under California's anti-slap statute, Busby didn't hesitate to deliver a victory lap statement, declaring that the lawsuit dead on arrival and threatening y'all to drag Jay-Z into court to pay his massive legal fees. He said, quote, "The case was a skunk, honey, from the beginning that I knew eventually would be tossed because it never had merit," Tony Busby stated following the appellate ruling. "The entire effort was nothing but an effort to twist facts and distort the truth. We now will seek to force the plaintiff to pay every penny of our legal expenses and costs, and I expect, honey, he will win that as well, y'all." Oh my God, honey, this is sad, y'all. Now, they said, understand why this appeal loss is such a massive headline. They say you have to rewind the drama that kicked off between Jay-Z and Tony Busby. Now, the demand letter back in the late 2024, they're saying that Tony Busby, honey, sent pre-litigation demand letters to Jay-Z legal team on behalf of an anonymous woman, Jane Doe, who alleged, y'all, that Jay-Z and Sean Diddy Combs sexually assaulted her when she was only 13 years old at a 2000 MTV VMA after party. Now, the letters invited Jay-Z out to confidential mediation to pay a settlement or face a public lawsuit. Now, how they said to strike back? Jay-Z's lead attorney, Alex Shapiro, honey, fiercely denied the claims as a complete shakedown, calling it baseless blackmail. Rather than selling, Jay-Z filed a lawsuit in California accusing Busby, y'all, of civil extortion and defamation, arguing, y'all, that Busby's media interviews and social media posts were designed to smear his name for a payday, y'all. Now, the anti-slap dismissal in July 2025, Los Angeles Superior Court Judge Mark Epstein dismissed Jay-Z's lawsuit, ruling that Busby's demand letters were protected speech under litigation privilege and didn't legally constitute extortion.
5: Wow.
6: Ooh, that's not well. With that being said, let you know, honey, let me tell you, it don't matter how much money you have. You could have Jay-Z money or whatever, but honey, Jay-Z is still an African in America, and he's going up against a European man, and that ain't going to work. His name is Diddy. You know, when you try to fight these people, honey, while you at home sleeping with your beautiful wife, Beyonce, honey, he up there, honey, working on how he gonna get you. And evidently, Jay-Z, honey, lost. But we gonna see how this turns out.
5: I thought he won.
6: No, he ain't won. He lost, honey. So this man, honey, he said he gonna make Jay-Z pay every damn penny plus then some. And some people are saying that Beyonce might have to go back on tour.
5: Oh, my God.
6: Yeah, because she might have to go work, baby. So hopefully and prayerfully that this all, you know, gets well. And, you know, it's just a sad situation. You know, we love the Carters, and we don't want Beyonce to do extra work. She just turned 45 and just had a big birthday gala and gave back a lot of money. So we hope she don't have to go work to get that money back to help her husband his court costs.
0: I'm sure they all right.
6: Yeah, well, we don't know, honey. We thought Diddy was all right, too, way yet.
0: Well, so, they ain't doing what Diddy was doing, either.
6: Well, but we thought he was all right. All right, moving on. In other celebrity news, y'all, Ching's son Isaiah said, honey, he ain't all right now. He shared a statement following his father's mention, y'all, of him during a recent interview, y'all. And here's what Isaiah had to say about what his wonderful father said that he said was a misrepresentation.
1: I have four kids, two boys, two girls.
7: Okay, why do we know about the two girls and not the two boys, or did we miss something?
1: My youngest son, Isaiah, is a big actor out here in California. Yeah, he movies on Disney and all type of stuff.
7: Really?
1: Yeah, Isaiah Russell Bailey, yeah.
6: Mm. Well, baby, Isaiah said, honey, what was shared publicly is not an accurate representation of his relationship with his dad, Chingy. He also said, y'all, that he didn't appreciate claims that his mother manipulated him into taking his stance on the relationship with his daddy. So he like, you can sit there and talk about me all you want, what I am, but we ain't like that.
8: Oh, wow. Oh,
6: I feel so bad for him. You know, when you love your parent and you get out and, you know, your parents say beautiful things about you and they ain't never even paid you notes, allegedly, haven't even done much for you and stuff. And the children nowadays are talking, and they're not like when we were growing up, honey, kept your mouth closed. The children are talking and telling it all, so we got to pray, honey.
8: We got
6: to
8: pray.
6: We got to pray just to make it today, y'all. So let's continue to pray.
9: Always a song.
6: Yes, Lord, let's continue to pray, honey, for Ching and his son, honey. And back to this, Ricky, I don't remember, you didn't recall this story, but I just want to recollect this story because it was so touching about Aaron Rodgers. You know, he's speaking out.
8: Right.
6: You know, yeah, he spoke about his ex-fiance, and she told him before, he proposed to her.
8: Yeah.
6: But during the proposal, she told him, yes, she accepted the proposal, but she wanted to go have sex with another man before she married him.
8: Man. Oh, no.
6: Do we have that audio?
8: Yeah, no. No, they don't have.
10: You know, then I date Shailene, and I propose, and she says yes. Now, she maybe felt like she was forced to make a decision. She could have said no. But not a couple of days after that, she tells me, you know, before we get married, I got to go f*** this guy. And I'm like, because her story is that I ruined her life and gave her a crazy depression because I left her.
8: Man. Oh, good. Good for him.
0: We'll holler.
6: What you mean, good for him?
8: Yeah, she feel like she got to do that, then stay with the guy.
6: Well, yeah.
8: But if she do that once, she going to keep doing it.
0: Come on,
9: now. But it sounds like she was on Get Back. Like, maybe you did it to me, so now I'm going to do it to you. That's what
6: it sounds
9: like.
6: Because he did hurt her, she said. He hurt her.
8: Oh, really?
6: So she let him know, okay, well, I will marry, but let me go get this here with Leroy right now.
9: Yeah. And then
6: we'll
9: Leroy.
6: Come back.
9: Big she did not slave. Want to marry him.
8: Get slave. Get that slave loving. Big Leroy. My goodness.
6: So I think it's beautiful. She needs to write a book so more women can read the book and know what to do, you know, in the case of, you know, when your man cheated on you or did something to you and you know, he want to marry you, but you want to marry me after you
8: right.
6: did that.
8: Oh, wow.
6: So congratulations to Shailene. All right, now that said, did y'all know what time it is?
11: Sha-la-la.
6: Sha-la-la.
11: Sha-la-la.
6: It just comes right on time, Ricky. Sha-la-la just comes on time.
8: Yeah.
6: I love sha-la-la.
8: And they need to watch your drip videos.
6: That's right, honey. Check out those videos, honey. The sha-la-las, honey. The color today is one of my favorite colors. My color today is Brett. B-R-E-T-T, Brett. Brett. On the high end, you say Brett.
12: Brett.
6: Brett.
12: Brett.
6: That's what I said.
12: You said Brett.
0: Brett.
6: On the high end, you say Brett.
8: He's trying to pick at you.
6: On the high end, you say Brett. And on the low, just say watermelon pink. That's your color for the day.
8: Y'all give it up for Gary with the T if you would. All right, y'all. Hey, coming up in what's trending, man. We all have that one little thing that should not make us this mad. But what does? What make you real mad? From disappearing Tupperware lids to a grocery bag that picks the worst possible moment to rip. We're talking about the everyday inconveniences that unite us all. Hit us up at 866-9-R-I-C-K-E-Y. 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

0: the top of the hour, that morning dude, Beyonce, Jay-Z. I love that doggone Sheck West Mo Bamba sample they got in that bad boy.
1: Oh, yeah.
0: Come on, man. Alfreeze, what you got coming up next?
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2: You ever watch somebody on TV and think, okay, I could actually be friends with her. She's cool. That's what happens when you watch the Tamron Hall Show. And I'm not just saying that because I actually am friends with her, although that is a pretty big flex. But listen, you watch Tamron and instantly you're part of the Tam fam. You just can't help it. She gets the best guests, asks the best questions, and we're all sitting at home like, thank you. I was wondering that too, because Tamron knows that conversation creates connection. It creates community and sometimes a little bit of inspiration. See, Tamron genuinely wants to know the story, the why, the how, the what happened next. And she's also kind. She's fun and she makes people feel important because she believes they are. That's why I'm tuning in every single weekday. I know I'm going to learn. I'm going to laugh, maybe even cry, but I'm definitely leaving with something I did not have when I sat down. Season 8 starts Monday, September 14th, with pastor and best-selling author Sarah Jakes Roberts opening up for the first time since her accident, her husband Torrey, son Malachi, and parents Bishop T.D. Jakes and Mrs. Sarita Jakes are going to join her. Yeah, Season 8 is already giving big conversation. Find out where you can watch Tamron Hall every weekday at TamronHallShow.com.
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3: All right, 27 minutes after the hour, y'all. All right, this one is about those little things in life that should not make you as mad as they do, but somehow they do.
6: Yeah, Ricky, so somebody online joked, I'm heading to the inconvenience store. Anybody need anything? And people started listing all the everyday inconveniences they would gladly pay somebody to handle for them.
2: Oh, my gosh, you ain't playing. Like, buying a brand new pair of scissors and realizing you need another pair of scissors just to open that scissor package.
3: Yes. Yeah.
2: Why are scissors packaged like they're Fort Knox? Like, what is the deal?
3: You bought the scissors so you can open stuff, but you can't get the scissors.
6: Right.
2: Exactly. And then don't get me started on tape. You lose the end of the tape, and you spend 5 minutes trying to find it. Then when you finally do, it shreds into those long, skinny pieces instead of coming off clean.
6: Oh, my God. It's
7: now, that will make you throw the whole roll away. Yep. Now, what about this, y'all? Now, it drives me crazy when you buy hot dogs. When do you get 10, but they only sell 8.
3: Ain't that aggravating?
7: That is so crazy. So how do you do that?
3: Yeah. Right. That don't make any sense.
7: Right. Nah, I mean, it's crazy, so there's no purpose.
8: Well, okay, now this shouldn't apply to nobody in here because you're too old to be drinking Capri Sun.
3: No,
8: but
3: not.
8: When you got a Capri Sun and you're trying to get the straw in, and the older you get, I'm telling you, it get worse because you can't see that little perforation where you both
3: man,
8: stick
3: I'm
8: the
3: good
8: straw
3: at them
8: in.
3: Capri Suns. Now, I got kids, boy. I'm talking about I get them things on the first try. Man.
8: I can do the juice box, but them Capri Suns?
3: Man, that ain't no joke. I love them little IV bags. IV bags of greatness.
7: Yeah. Love. When it's cold.
3: I mean, we got a whole bunch of them. I keep them at the bottom of the refrigerator, boy.
8: Oh, that's strawberry jam.
6: When they cold.
3: Yes, sir.
6: So Tupperware is another one, y'all. You got a cabinet full of containers, and somehow none of them containers match what you're trying to cover up. Now, you're looking for the rectangle lid, but all you can do is find the oval lid.
3: And I'm going to need everybody on this morning show to bring me my stuff back.
2: Bring my
3: damn bowl back. Bring my damn Tupperware top back. I'm gonna cook for everybody on this show, y'all. Bring my stuff back. Wash
7: it. I want it if you wanted it.
3: I want it.
6: Just buy some more. We add that to our collection.
2: Right.
3: No, that ain't right.
6: Because they got lids on them.
3: Now y'all can keep the spaghetti ones because they got that red stain on them. You got the red. You keep the spaghetti one. When I get y'all the spaghetti in, you keep that one. But you bring the rest of my Tupperware back now. I get mad about that stuff. I'm gonna start making y'all eat. Take the food in y'all hand.
6: Okay. Just one rib.
3: Yeah. So here's the question for y'all this Friday. What's that everyday inconvenience that drives you absolutely crazy? Something that shouldn't be a big deal, but every single time it happens, it gets on your last nerve. Hit us up, 866-9-R-I-C-K-E-Y. What you got, Rocky? What y'all got? What?
2: I love travel mugs because I drink coffee all day. Why? Just like Tupperware lids, I'll put the top on, then I get in the car and realize it's not the right top. Got coffee all over my outfit.
3: That pissed me off.
2: Oh, my gosh.
8: Man, am I the only one that struggle opening the doggone Earl Campbell Hot Link package?
2: What? So like, specific.
8: Not for real, man. Them packages are hard to open. And potato chip bags sometimes.
2: Yeah.
3: Same. You open up the what now?
8: The potato chip bags.
3: What's that for?
8: But the Earl Campbell Hotlink package.
2: That was very specific.
8: Might be a mail law violation.
0: I said it a little too hard, dog.
8: Flag on the play. It's a flag on the play.
0: They make it hard to open them dog on
8: things.
0: We're
8: going to send that one up to the booth.
6: They make it hard?
8: You're going to get a call from the booth on that one.
0: I'm going to go ahead and stop talking.
8: Dave, is that a...
2: I'm
0: going to stop talking about it.
3: You got excited about the Earl Campbell phrase, didn't you?
8: Yeah, you...
2: Overly excited.
8: You got quiet, Rock.
3: Everybody got quiet and started looking right at Earl Campbell.
8: Earl Campbell Hotlink.
0: Y'all gave me the South Park eyes.
3: He had his mouth wide open. Oh, my God. Y'all hit us up at 866-9-R-I-C-K-E-Y. Let's go to the phone. Good morning.
5: I was driving the other day, and a PT Cruiser turned in front of me, and I don't know why that made me so mad. I was just upset for the rest of the day. My comment is, when you're driving and the car in front of you doesn't see that the light has turned green, and by the time they notice, only one car can get through the red light. Boy. It's like, what the hell?
9: My name is Triple M. What makes me mad, makes me sad, is entitlement. When people feel like they're entitled to your money, to your time, and when you don't give it to them, they're mad at you. And start passing rumors around. That's what makes me mad.
10: When you have when you put a plate of food in the fridge and you come back, you don't find that plate of food. You be pissed as hell.
9: Yes, I got two if I can. Listen, this is D-Lo. I live up in Houston. One thing I don't like is if I open a door for somebody and they don't say thank you. Man, the second one is just Houston driving, period, dog. Right. I work on the road, but I hate that I got to work on the road because Houston drivers, they all got their license off simulators, and I can't stand it.
3: Right.
2: Oh, yeah, dude, traffic in Houston is disgusting. It's like they're always working on the roads. They never get done.
3: Man, open the door for the ladies. She didn't say thank you. You know, you got to stick that leg out and have to trip up.
2: Thank you.
8: You might be a felony.
2: Come on, Ricky.
3: Can't run the keg up on you. I swear. All right, y'all, Brett, is there something that bothers you?
6: Yeah, like when you go to a public bathroom, like whether you're in the airport and you try to get the tissue out and it's stuck. It's super thin and it's stuck and you got to damn near try to roll with your hands to get the tissue to come down. Right. That gets on my last nerve. Oh. Yeah.
3: I need for y'all to stop leaving the closing the bathroom door when y'all use the bathroom and y'all go to people's house. Because how did the next person know that somebody's in the bathroom? You leave the bathroom door open. The bathroom door was open when you went to use the bathroom. After you use the bathroom, leave the bathroom door open.
8: And
3: why
8: turn the
3: are
8: light
3: you closing
8: back
3: the bathroom door?
8: And turn the light back off. If the light was off when you went in there, turn the light off. I'm a big light turner offer. Now, what do they? I don't like lights on in my house all day. That drives me insane. But
3: you know what really get on my nerve?
2: What?
3: People that can't be on time.
8: Oh, I'm a stickler for it.
3: People that can't be on time, it drives me crazy. It irritates. Then you coming in with all that talking and manipulating.
6: Explaining.
3: And then texting. If you're supposed to be here at 7 o'clock, don't text me talking about you on 285.
8: Right.
3: Don't text me at 7 o'clock showing me where you are as opposed to you're supposed to be here at 7 o'clock.
8: I'm 5 minutes away.
3: It's so manipulative to
8: me. I'm 5 minutes away.
3: Okay, yeah, I don't need that. I need you to be here on time. All that texting and talking and overcompensating for you not being on time drives me. It makes me mad because I feel like you're trying to manipulate me.
8: Yes,
3: if we say 7 o'clock, I don't need you to text me. Don't talk to me. Don't bother me. Be where you're supposed to be.
8: 6:55 at the latest.
3: 6:55. Yeah. Call early.
7: But if it's traffic or some off.
3: Leave early.
2: Leave earlier.
3: What did Granddaddy say? What did Granddaddy say?
7: He said, go to
3: leave
7: bed
3: early. Give yourself some time.
7: Ricky, go back to the bathroom door. You close the bathroom door after yesterday. I leave it out because you don't want to smell it. Somebody was in there. You don't want to smell they had a bowel mover.
3: Okay, well, that's different. Turn the fan on, but leave the door cracked. You did it yesterday. It irritated the hell out of me. Well, you stopped by to get some food, and you left. I said, why are you closing the bathroom door? So the next person that you...
2: But also,
8: no, I'm supposed to do that over there.
2: Yeah, it's bad feng shui to keep the door open.
3: Garrett came over my house. That means you came over my house to do a number two.
2: Oh,
8: you're supposed to do that before you get there after you leave.
3: Yeah, I can see if you ate and you sitting around, but you came over there to do this.
7: If you think I'm going to let my stomach bust, honey,
8: wait,
7: got a bathroom in there.
3: You did that before you came over.
7: I was at the mall. I didn't want
6: to
7: go
6: crack because then the smell seep out.
7: And you don't have matches. You need to put matches in your bathroom.
3: Well, you should have went downstairs to the other bathroom like you do. You go downstairs.
7: Yeah,
8: but how many times do you got to go to somebody's house before you feel comfortable enough to do that at their house?
3: If you're a cousin or a relative, you know you can find a little empty bathroom downstairs that don't nobody really using.
8: Right. If you go to somebody's house for the first time.
3: Don't do that by the bathroom, by the kitchen.
6: Right.
2: Ooh, yeah.
6: Right.
3: Don't do it in the powder room.
6: Right.
8: Especially right. Gary, Rick. You say his muscle's gone?
3: Yeah, Gary can't hold it. Yeah, the muscle's gone. The muscle's been gone since the 70s. More Ricky Smiley Morning Show coming up.
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16: Tallahassee, what's up? 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
2: Tallahassee, what's up? This your guy, comedian extraordinaire Marvin Dixon. It's that time for Top Flight Funny Sundays on Sunday, September the 13th. 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That's right, Baby Keita, my main man, Howie Bell. All right, stop the music. Make sure you get your cabin. Get it booked on the Top Flight Cruise Reloaded. We're leaving out February the 26th through March 1st, 2027 on the Royal Caribbean, Utopia of the Seas. And guess what? Sunday, September the 13th, we are doing a drawing for a cabin. Don't forget, make sure you be there. See if you're going to be winning a cabin aboard the Top Flight Cruise Reloaded. So make sure you're there. Peace.
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0: Ricky Smiley Morning Show, 11 minutes before the top of the hour, man. So this morning, we talking about those little things that get on your last nerve, but for somehow, everybody do them. From people who stop in the middle of a walkway and somebody calling you just to say what you doing, and then they ain't got nothing else to say after that. So we want to know and want to hear from you, man. What is one little thing people do that drives you absolutely crazy? Ricky Smiley Morning Show, good morning. We're going to the phone line.
1: Yeah, man, I can't stand when you just got out the shower and then got to go boo-boo. Like, golly, man, I just cleaned my butt and now I got to go boo-boo. Oh, that's, wow. That's crazy.
2: Yes, my name is Tanya, and I hate when I go to the gas station to pump gas. And you know the little thing that you click the lock, you can lock the gas on and it pumps itself?
0: Yep.
2: I hate when that's broke and you got to stand there holding and pump your gas yourself by holding it.
3: Yes, my pet peeve is to be at the table with someone and they're crunching and smacking. That just messed my whole day up.
4: One thing I cannot stand, it irritates the hell out of me. I'm 55 years old. My name is Sherry. I live in Tuscaloosa, Alabama. When you open something in my house, my potato chips, my bread, why whatever, please close the lid.
5: I hate when somebody uses the last of toilet paper and don't put a new roll in there, and it's probably right in front of them. I hope their ass catch on fire.
0: Man, what about the toothpicks that snap when you be trying to pick the food out of
6: them
0: mouth?
6: Wooden ones.
0: Yeah, them little weak toothpicks.
6: They need to throw them away, man. They be dry rotted. Oh, man.
7: What about, I hate when I go to the drive-thru and people in front of me taking too damn long to order. You know what the hell they got on that menu.
6: Right.
7: Have your stuff figured out before you get up to the menu board so you can order and go and pull your ass on the ramp.
0: Or you go
7: sit there for 30 minutes trying to figure out what you want.
6: But what if they ain't never been there?
7: Who ain't never been to
8: McDonald's.
7: Yeah, McDonald's.
8: Like, you know what
7: Chick-fil-A,
8: you're
7: whatever. You know what the hell they got.
9: Oh, but you know what? My pet peeve, I hope you're not listening.
0: What?
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15: 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It's that time for Top Flight Funny Sundays on Sunday, September the 13th. 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
30: Would you have sang R&B?
6: No, I can't sing. I write R&B, but I wouldn't sing R&B. Yeah. I've written some R&B songs for some artists.
30: Yeah.
6: Yeah.
31: Wow.
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0: up.
6: 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No, I can't rap. I'm just the first female rapper to ever sell a million records as a rapper.
1: Oh, you
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6: Yeah, before any female rapper ever sold a million.
1: There you go, Gary.
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1: 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Who we got this morning, Rock?
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1: 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And, of course, you listen on Star 94.5. All right, Rock T, going to start out with you, Lakin. Are you ready?
3: I'm ready.
2: It's ready. Rock and roll. Let's go. Start the clock. Here we go. How many spark plugs are there in a V6 engine? Six. What is the largest ocean on Earth?
3: Atlantic.
2: Nope. Pacific. How many members make up a quartet?
3: Four.
2: Correct.
1: Yep.
2: What country borders the United States to the north?
3: Canada.
2: Correct. Yep. What NFL team represents the city of Denver?
3: Oh, they blew it orange.
2: Come on now.
3: The Broncos.
2: There you go.
5: Hey.
2: What's the hottest planet in our solar system?
3: Mars.
2: No, Venus. How many transmissions are there on a car with a V8 engine?
3: One.
2: There you go. Who played the character Doughboy in the movie Boys in the Hood?
3: Ice Cube.
2: Yes, indeed. How many pounds are there in a ton?
3: Pass.
2: 2,000. That's 2,000.
1: How many she got?
6: I think she got five.
2: She got five.
1: Oh my God. I'm easy. I asked a question.
5: They were kind of easy.
2: I see you later.
6: All right, let's go. You ready? What is a Wendy used for?
4: The Wendy. Pass.
6: That's baby gas relief. What team did Angel Reese get traded to?
4: Chicago.
6: Atlanta. Who founded O Magazine?
4: Oprah.
6: Yes. What is the viral nail trend that uses a magnet to create the 3D effect?
4: Pass.
6: That's cat's eye. Who is the famous matriarch and momager of the Kardashian-Jenner family?
4: Hold on.
6: Momager?
4: Jenny.
6: Close. Kris Jenner.
4: Right, yeah, that's. Well, I get a half a point for that, don't I?
6: No, you said Jenny.
1: It is entertaining.
6: Phillip Banks and Uncle Phil was married to who in Fresh Prince of Bel-Air?
4: I can't think of that lady's name.
6: Her name is Aunt Viv, baby.
1: Oh, man. What's her name? Hey, congratulations, Lakin. You won Special K. What did you win?
7: All right, Lakin. Are you excited right now? Are you ready?
3: I am so
7: for
3: excited.
7: Your amazing, fantastic, much coveted prize pack from America's store, the Dollar Tree. All right, hold on to your hat. Here you go. You got outdoor fun, many hours of outdoor fun with multicolor butterfly nets. There you go.
1: Wow.
7: Also from Jennifer's Garden, how about those frozen all-natural asparagus spears? You got a bottle of moisturizing creamy baby oil from Baby Love. It's hypoallergenic with aloe and vitamin E. Not vitamin D, that's vitamin E. You've also got some Valentine's Day themed pool noodles. Okay. From Salty Cat, you got chicken dinner casserole flavor cat food.
1: From where?
7: Salty Cat. Not just a regular cat, it's Salty Cat. All right. Don't go down there. All right.
1: Don't say it.
7: From Chlorolin, triple action liquid bleach, travel size. 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
7: Don't know where you're going to need to travel with bleach, but hey, you never know.
1: Yeah.
7: You got a pack of 50 balloon clips. Yeah, balloons not included.
1: What do clips do?
7: Yeah, you clip them onto a balloon, and then you got clips. All right. You got a bag of magical dinosaur fruit-flavored bubble gum. Tasty and delicious.
1: Okay. Dinosaur fruit flavor.
7: Dinosaur fruit flavored bubble gum. Yeah, that's
1: dinosaur
7: right.
1: Dinosaur tastes like.
7: It's the Dollar Tree we sell. All right. You got a 3-pack of toddler sized black dress socks. There you go.
1: Man, stop.
7: You got a 2-year-old going to church. All right. And finally, just for us.
1: Hey, a 2-year-old going to a funeral. 2-year-old
7: going to a funeral. There you go. Have the appropriate socks on. And finally, just for us, warming jelly, personal water-based lubricant. A 3-ounce tube, wow. Acceptable for TSA and travel. There you go.
1: Wait, what you got, Kay?
7: Yeah, you can travel with that personal lubricant. Yeah, I don't know what kind of trip you're taking, but sounds like a party to me. All right. And it's all yours.
1: As
7: the
1: jelly.
7: Winner. Yeah.
1: Hey, I'm at the warming jelly house.
7: It's $1.25, sir. It's $1.25. Be careful where you put that for $1.25.
1: Man,
7: all right.
1: Stop.
7: I'm going to break out. Thank you for winning the Dollar Tree prize pack on the Ricky Smiley Morning Show Battle of the Sexes. Yes. All right. Let's go.
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17: Good morning. It's Friday, September 11th. I'm George Alfredis. Here's what's going on in the news. A quarter century after 9/11, America pauses today to remember the nearly 3,000 lives lost and the moment that changed this country forever. Ceremonies across the country are honoring the nearly 3,000 people killed in the attacks. At the Pentagon, a massive American flag was unfurled ahead of a tribute that President Trump and Pete Hegseth are scheduled to attend momentarily. In Lower Manhattan, security is tight as four former and moments of silence. And in Shanksville, Pennsylvania, the courage of the passengers of Flight 93 who, in an unimaginable moment, chose to fight back are being remembered with a reading of all 40 passengers and crew members' names, followed by the ringing of the bells of remembrance. And in a sign of just how much time has passed, the TSA is now bringing back a small piece of pre-9/11 life. At 13 airports, eligible visitors can apply for a gateside pass, allowing them to go through security without a plane ticket to meet loved ones at the gate or stay with them until it's time to say goodbye. A simple moment that once felt normal, returning to an America that has never quite been the same. After remembering the lives lost on 9/11, we now turn to politics and a moment from Dallas that was definitely made for the group chat. President Trump closed out the Republican midterm convention last night, repeatedly begging supporters to vote and act like his name is on the ballot. And apparently a regular reminder just wasn't enough. Trump had the entire crowd pledge allegiance to him. And guess what? They did.
18: Please raise your right hand. I pledge to the greatest president in the history of the United States that I will go out with my family, my friends. I'll do it anyway. I don't care if I'm registered or not. I'm going to try and cheat like hell like they do.
19: Wow.
17: Trump also doubled down on his promise of a $5,000 Trump dividend for every American adult if Republicans maintain control of both House and Senate separately. The Trump administration says nearly 1 million Obamacare customers were overcharged and will get $500 refunds next month. Critics call the timing a political gimmick, question whether Congress must approve the payments, and argue the money helps only a small group while millions face higher premiums. For info on these stories and more, go to RickySmileyMorningShow.com. 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
7: 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It's going to have a good time. San Francisco 49ers made the Rams look like a high school JV B team last night. They won 27-7, just one game. But the hype behind the Rams is got many peeps putting them boys in the Super Bowl, including myself. It's just one game. We ain't going to panic. Tap the brakes. We're going to see what happens. Big up to the 49ers for getting the job done. And the seventh-ranked Miami Hurricanes embarrassed FAMU last night. 77-7, man. Miami had 856 total yards. They had 42 first downs. 77 points were scored just in three quarters. They eased up and took their foot off the gas and finished the game. They could have easily scored 100 points, man. So Miami for real. And I'm going to go ahead and put this out there right now. My early vote for Heisman Trophy winner this year in college football is Miami wide receiver Malachi Toney. The dude is a dog. If you don't know, Google him. Couple of big college football games this weekend. OU and Michigan. OU should win that game. But number one, Ohio State, and Texas Longhorns, number four, they match up. It's going to be a game right here, man. Look, it is what it is. I'm going to go ahead and put it out there. Texas Longhorns going to win this game at home. Oh, yes. Super Dave, you're welcome to jump on and put your little 2 cents in if you want to real fast. Texas gonna beat Ohio State. It's going down. I can't wait for this game right here, man. Follow me on social media at Rock T Holla. Let's talk sports. Brad got the hot spot right now.
10: The hot spot.
11: Drop it like it's hot. Drop it like it's hot.
12: So hot
13: and
11: this
13: hot.
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2: It's the BRAT.
12: Good morning, Rock T. Good morning, Ricky. Good morning, everybody. I'm your girl, Brat Tat Tat, and this is the hot spot where we bring you music, movies, and more. So let's get on off into it. Congratulations go out to Jill Scott. She just received a major career honor at Billboard's R&B Hip Hop Powers Players Celebration. Now, she was formally inducted into Billboard's R&B Hall of Fame, and during her acceptance speech, she talked about how the power of yes can lead to success. Here's what she said.
1: The power of yes. Many years ago, I had somebody hurt my feelings. I wrote a poem that made me feel better. I shared it, and my girlfriend said, go read it at a poetry reading. I did. I said yes. Time passed, and another poetry reading, and Questlove from The Roots asked if I would write a hook. I didn't know how to write a hook, but I said yes. So yes is a leap. Yes is scary. Yes is thrilling. And my precious career has proven to me when the soul says yes, the juice is worth the squeeze.
17: Ooh, damn. I love that too.
12: So motivating. Say absolutely yes. Agree with her. Say yes, try it out. If you haven't tried it, take the risk. Bet on yourself. You know what I'm saying? All right, y'all, moving on. T.I. is not having it after his sons, King, Damani, and Messiah, started talking about their top five favorite rappers, and their dad did not make the cut. Check this out.
15: Just overheard y'all just like tossing names out there. I was just wondering, you know, what y'all going to a concert?
14: Tell my hip-hop.
18: Top five.
15: Okay, so tell me what your list is.
14: I'm going with Kendrick Lamar, Jay-Z, Outkast, J. Cole. I got to say Killer Mike. Now that you said Killer Mike, I got to say Killer Mike.
15: Benny. All right, King.
6: We got Young Thug, Future. We got Lil Durk.
20: That's three.
6: Lil Wayne, Lil Baby.
15: I got a list. My top five favorite children.
14: What?
15: Deja, Aris, Meek,
14: Major,
15: and Huey. Freeman out the Boondock, man. Y'all disrespectful, man. I can't believe you wouldn't even know these people if it weren't for me.
14: Hey, Pop, you on the list, man.
12: hey, man, you on the list. Where he at on the list? Y'all didn't say T.I.
17: And why he name a whole child from the Boondock?
12: The Boondock. That is funny. That is I loved him. All right, y'all. 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Coming up next, y'all, we got Dwight Stone with that praise mixdown right here on the Ricky Smiley Morning Show.
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34: Tallahassee, what's up? 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
8: Honestly speaking, I grew up in an all-white area.
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8: 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Mary friend. Margaret, Missy, and Gina.
9: Yeah.
8: I would do sleepovers at their house and we would sleep in a barn. 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
8: 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No, that's not true. 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
11: I was reading today, and it talked about how leprosy is making a comeback in Florida.
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11: Rickets.
8: Legionnaires. Diphtheria. Yeah, everything.
10: Famous diseases from the
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2: Easily forgotten. Fortunately, head coach Sean McVay's squad will also have until Monday the 23rd to recover after what McVay described as a, quote, humbling day for his team. And I get it. This team is the Super Bowl favorite, and week one, they lost so badly on a nationally televised international game that their backup, quarterback Stetson Bennett, got some garbage time work in. I also need to say great job to the Niners head coach Kyle Shanahan, new defensive coordinator Raheem Morris, and all of the 49ers players and staff for this win. It was a complete team win, and they even powered through an injury to their rookie receiver that they were very high on, Dazon Sterling. So hopefully his injury wasn't as bad as it looked. And hopefully for the Rams, it's a week one loss, and that's as bad as it gets. 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

0: 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Good morning. Yes, it's TJ. Holding it down in the midday as I kick off your weekend. 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
2: 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Let us pray. Heavenly Father, we come before you thanking you for guiding us. 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We thank you, Lord, for answering our prayer. 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
1: Tallahassee area weather bringing cloudy skies today with a slight chance for scattered showers and a high of 86. Overnight down to 73 for the low, and tomorrow afternoon thunderstorms with a high of 88. On into the weekend, overnight Saturday down to 73 for the low, and on Sunday, partly cloudy with a high of 92.
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2: Tallahassee, what's up? This your guy, comedian extraordinaire Marvin Dixon. 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
12: I know at Ricky House, honey, you do not stay long because your pace don't get
13: 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That mop out the other day.
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13: y'all see the video out right now. I pulled that mop out. When I come in there with that mop bucket, y'all, I mean, we need an egg. We trying to clean it. We already cleaned up the kitchen. Y'all just linger. 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They be like, lingering.
14: Yes.
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16: I mean, one time we was on a plane coming from San Francisco, and this dude, this lady had wrote a note talking about sex trafficking, and they jammed a plane up, and that agent from American got on everybody. No, Mr. Hughley and his party are leaving right now. We walked past them white people and drove past them in a Cadillac Escalade. I'm like, commoners. I'm
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16: 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I do. I was like, is this what it is? If this what it is,
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0: 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For your chance to be on that Rise and Rhythm cruise? Well, the national keyword is WALLS. 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
3: Tallahassee, what's up? 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All right, stop the music. 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And guess what? 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
3: Tallahassee, what's up? This your guy, comedian extraordinaire Marvin Dixon. 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

0: sweet baby Keita and coming all the way from Detroit, Michigan, Howie Bell. 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
12: 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I'm not even kidding. Mary Margaret, Missy, and Gina.
1: Yeah.
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1: Yeah.
5: Because of you.
12: 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Oh, no, that's not true. 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
1: That was Lauryn Hill, Can't Take My Eyes Off of You. That goes to all you shoplifters out there. 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On the next Hughley Show, if you're not going to happy hour, no worries. 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

Shawty do. Yeah. Showed up. Shawty. What he do? Yeah. Showed up. Shawty. What he do? Yeah. Showed up. Shawty. What he do?

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4: 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And guess what? 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
6: Would you have sang R&B?
7: No, I can't sing. I write R&B, but I wouldn't sing R&B. Yeah. I've written some R&B songs for some artists.
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11: Do you have wrecks?
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1: 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I realize this. Yeah. I'm a man that is aware of his limitations. You know what I'm saying? 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

96.1 Jam, the station that's got your hookup for the Rise and Rhythm Cruise. 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

0: Tallahassee, what's up? This your guy, comedian extraordinaire Marvin Dixon. It's that time for Top Flight Funny Sundays on Sunday, September the 13th. Starring live and performing live, my girl, Miss Sweet Baby Keita, and coming all the way from Detroit, Michigan, Howie Bell. 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That's right, Baby Keita, my main man, Howie Bell. All right, stop the music. 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Get it booked on the Top Flight Cruise Reloaded. We're leaving out February the 26th through March 1st, 2027 on the Royal Caribbean, Utopia of the Seas. And guess what? 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
10: 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We are back. 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

keep it where you got it. You know it's jamming because it's 96.1 Tallahassee's big station. Yeah, yeah.

96.1 Jam. Did you know Stevie Wonder announces his 50th anniversary tour for the Songs in Key of Life? I hear you, Stevie. Stevie's still touring.

while this song wasn't really made, you know, to be a song, you know, it's more of a vibe. 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It's the sexual infrastructure.

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1: Tallahassee, what's up? This your guy, comedian extraordinaire Marvin Dixon. It's that time for Top Flight Funny Sundays on Sunday, September the 13th. 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And guess what? 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
7: I know at Ricky House, honey, you do not stay long because your patience.
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8: y'all see the video out right now? 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Y'all just linger. Don't linger. They like, be what? Lingering.
9: Yes.
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1: That was Lauryn Hill, Can't Take My Eyes Off of You. That goes to all you shoplifters out there. that's where your booster's at. On the next Hughley Show, if you're not going to Happy Hour, no worries. 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

0: Tallahassee's Big Station 96.1 Jam. Are you ready for that national keyword for this hour? The national keyword for this hour is stage. That's S-T-A-G-E. 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Again, the national keyword is stage. 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

Mighty 6.1 Jams. Again, the national keyword for this hour is stage. 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It's the Rise and Rhythm Cruise. 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
2: 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Tallahassee, what's up? This your guy, comedian extraordinaire Marvin Dixon. It's that time for Top Flight Funny Sundays on Sunday, September the 13th. 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
6: Oh, you gonna dig this?
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8: Hey, who knew it went from grocery shopping to Russian roulette? It's crazy. Our food supplies has always been horrible, man. We've always eaten poorly, right?
9: Yeah.
8: But our food used to kill us slowly. I mean, 30 years later after heart disease and diabetes. Now, we got same-day service, Jack. You got that day.
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Reminding you of the Wiregrass Heritage Festival. It's all going down September 26th in Dothan. That's right, we're performed by Tony Amani, West Love, and more.

0: 96.1 Jam. This gonna wrap it up for me. Until tomorrow morning at 10 a.m. Plus, I'll be out and about on this Saturday. I'll be at Tallahassee Dodge Chrysler Jeep at the corner of West Tennessee Street and Capitol Circle. 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
4: Tallahassee, what's up? This your guy, comedian extraordinaire Marvin Dixon. It's that time for Top Flight Funny Sundays on Sunday, September the 13th. 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All right, stop the music. 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And guess what? 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

0: Yo, yo, what up, y'all? 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
2: Tallahassee, what's up? This your guy, comedian extraordinaire Marvin Dixon. It's that time for Top Flight Funny Sundays on Sunday, September the 13th. 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And guess what? 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

0: such a crazy feeling though. I don't want to get too attached, but I feel like I already am. My mind's telling me one thing, but I guess I should listen to my heart. Right?
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1: What did you set this on, hell? 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
1: It is the DL Hughley Show, your 2026 edition. Remember that if you are going to be in Fort Lauderdale, I'm here tonight at the Iron Theater along with DL and DL, the DL, Don Lemon and DL Hughley, Anything Goes Tour. It is a very somber day, or should be. It's September 11th. It is the 25th anniversary of the September 11th terror attack. And I think everybody remembers what they were doing that day. It's one of those days. Everybody remembers what they were doing. But it was a couple of things that were so glaring then. It was the unity for just a minute. It seemed like we were very united. Right? For just a minute.
3: For just a minute.
1: And yep. For black people, it was the first time they distrusted somebody more than us. We got to be white for a couple of weeks. We go, look at them. They're very suspicious to me. You know what I mean?
3: No, what? I didn't.
1: We all got to be caring for a couple of weeks.
3: Yeah.
1: We all were united in being suspicious of someone, and for once it wasn't us.
3: Yeah. Yeah.
1: And then true. After that,
3: I do remember man, listen, but I also remember we were very jumpy for a long time. You know what I mean? Like just any noise would scare you. You know, mm-hmm. Of course, when you go to the airport, everyone was looking around as if you could detect, mm-hmm. you know, who was going to do something bad or not.
1: Yeah. And anybody, remember, they would have the National Guard walking around. Remember, you couldn't have plastics. You couldn't have mm-hmm. metal forks and not like it was a prison cafeteria. That's like a prison chow yard. I remember how that's when they started putting the carts in front of the door when the pilot went out. You remember, it was a whole lot of stuff to change.
3: Mm-hmm.
1: You had to start taking your shoes off because Richard Reed, the shoe bomber, tried to put a fuse in his shoe like the Bugs Bunny cartoon. This was going to blow his shoe. Acme shoe bomber. It was crazy. And then we went off and attacked the wrong country.
4: Why not? Mm. Got all these bombs.
1: Yeah, might as well start. Yeah.
4: Yeah. You got to use them on somebody. So,
1: all right, happy birthday to Taraji P. Henson. I told you, when a black woman has three names, she's very accomplished. When a white dude has three names, he's a serial killer. I'm just telling you, that's tried and true.
3: That's actually proven true, it seems like.
1: Yes, it is. I don't have empirical data, but I'm telling you, you watch the timeline. When somebody shoot a bunch of stuff up, and they're a white dude, they got three names. Happy birthday to Ludacris. Happy birthday to Harry Connick Jr. Maybe not him, he's just saying. Happy birthday to Sean Livingston. Happy birthday to Elephant Man. Happy birthday to Lola Falana. Happy birthday to Ed Reed, one of the best in the business. You could say Dion was a cold piece, but so was Ed. So was Troy Palamo. It was some bad, Ronnie Lye, some bad people out there, boy. Happy birthday to, possibly, of course, to Paul Bear Bryant. We got a great show lined up for you. Of course, it is Friday, and Jasmine's going to tell us what's trending. You can't hit Happy Hour or the club, so we're going to bring the party straight to you with the Hughley House Party and the DL Hughley Show. Right now, here's Jade. 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
1: Right now. Oh my God, did you see this American Airlines passenger? No. So, well, you got to see it. So, he was duct taped to his seat because I guess he attacked the guy who
0: he
1: was
0: tried
1: sitting
0: to sit
1: next
0: in my
1: to
0: seat.
1: Him. He tried to sit in your seat. Well, he was arrested, just so you know. But basically, he just went off the rails. I don't know. He became very unruly, started talking smack to the person next to him, calling him all kinds of names. Now, I don't know where they got all this duct tape, but they duct taped him, zip tied him and all the things to the seat until they were able to land. And of course, he ended up being arrested. But what is going viral is the picture of the guy. Mm-hmm. And people want to know, where in the world did they get all this duct tape? Like, I mean, they zip tied, hog tied him to the seat where he couldn't move.
0: Well, you know, because remember, I know on planes sometimes they'll have tape on seats and stuff like that, or in the bathroom. Sometimes it will.
2: Necessity.
0: Not where I'm at, but I've not in the first class, but I know where they got the duct tape from. At past the curtain, it wasn't in first class.
2: Yeah. No.
1: Oh my God.
0: Maybe it was. It might have started in Comfort Plus, but it was not in first class.
2: But they had enough.
1: Anyway, also trending, people want to know if in fact it's true that Trump is going to give out $5,000 checks.
0: So no. That goes with
1: you know, that's what he's promising.
0: $5,000 for the Doge, $5,000 for the terrorists. You got 15 grand. Yeah, 15 grand to the good.
3: Yeah, there's the 2,000 that he was supposed to have. We're going to top it. So yeah. Come on, man. Yeah,
2: let me answer.
1: But that's what he
2: you.
1: Said. No. He said, you know, if Republicans win control of Congress again in the midterms, every American adult going to get $5,000.
3: Lies.
2: Yeah, lies.
0: He also said gas will go down to $2 after the election.
1: He did.
3: So why would we not do it now? I mean, what are you doing?
1: Yeah, come give on, it to us every time.
2: Where's the money going to come?
0: You know what happened today?
1: Yeah. Is it bribery?
0: And you see Iran bombed all those ships, Navy ships?
1: Mm-mm. I didn't see that.
0: Or defeated, they bombed a bunch of, so I'm sure there's something, I'm praying for everybody, but they bombed a bunch of, so for people that ran out of drones and missiles and can't fight, they sure are doing a lot of it.
2: Yeah,
1: they sure
2: real.
1: Are. Well, mm-hmm. That's what's trending.
0: Mm-hmm. We're going to bring the party straight to you with the Hughley House Party that jumps off in 5 minutes on the D.L. Hughley Show.
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0: 10 setbacks to having large breasts. No one in here.
1: Lane is out. That's who.
0: Well, I wonder where she at.
1: She's trying to figure this out.
0: She's probably stretching her back as we speak.
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7: 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Y'all just linger. 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
11: I remember one time we was on a plane coming from San Francisco, and this dude, this lady had wrote a note talking about sex trafficking, and they jammed a plane up, and that agent from American got on everybody. Mr. Hughley and his party are leaving right now. We walked past the white people and drove past them in a Cadillac Escalade. I'm like, commoners. I was so
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11: They treat me so good. I feel white. I do. I'm like, is this what it is? If this what it is,
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1: I just love the show. The show is just...
2: D.L. Hughley. You know, I love everything he does. I even got to see him when he came here. I love that guy.
0: It's the D.L. Hughley Show. And we're back. We know you're missing happy hour, but don't worry, because we're bringing a party to your house. Because we like to
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0: It's the Hughley House Party on the D.L. 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

0: superpowers you didn't know you had as a woman. You have listening powers.
1: It's called
0: apparently women listen with both sides of their brain. Men just listen with the left side.
2: Get out of here.
0: Courtney Science.
3: And they talk with both sides of their mouth.
0: That's right. And you better listen both times.
4: We have brain the potty to you.

0: That is going to wrap up this hour's Hughley House Party. We're going to bring the party to you every single hour. Now it's time for the Jazzy Report.
1: A new study found unemployment for 24 to 34-year-olds without degrees is near the lowest level seen since 2003, just as conditions for similarly aged college grads being among the weakest outside of the Great Recession and the pandemic. Now, the split reflects basic supply and demand, with too few people in trades and hands-on service work as older workers retire and immigration wanes.
0: So. Yeah, apparently kicking them out didn't mean your lot in life got any better.
2: Yeah, thanks, for sure. Laughing boy.
1: Thanks, Laughing Boy.
0: Who knew?
1: Well, obesity and alcohol are fueling a worrying rise in cancer among under 50-year-olds. A new study suggests the number of cases among younger cancer patients has soared by almost 80% in the last three decades. Now, the growth is particularly prominent among wealthy countries like the UK, and they suggest that perhaps lifestyle factors are largely to blame.
0: Mm. Yeah. Wow. Yeah.
1: More money you make, the more you drink.
0: Yeah. Or less money you make, the less you drink.
1: Get out of here. Well, everybody drinking.
0: trying to, you know, one thing for sure, in America, times good people drink, times bad people drink. Yep. I think the predicate is they're going to be drinking.
1: We
0: had some great callers this week, and if you missed them, do not worry. We got What It Happened Was Friday. Those calls will be coming up in 10 minutes. It's the D.L. Hughley Show.
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11: 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It's that time for Top Flight Funny Sundays on Sunday, September the 13th. 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And guess what? 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
1: Yo, yo, what up, y'all? 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They be doing the dog, y'all.
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0: That was Biggie Hypnotized. So Tuesday, what had happened was a teacher was fired because he read out loud the N-word in To Kill a Mockingbird, which was a part of the school curriculum. Take a listen.
1: Be freaking kidding me. You used the N-word in class. I want you to explain to the audience exactly what happened.
2: I was walking around my classroom, pacing the room, and I overheard this conversation between these two girls, and they were talking about the book To Kill a Mockingbird. And they're currently assigned to read that in their English class. And they were talking about how their teacher makes them skip over a certain word. We all know what the word is, sure. Right? It's the N. I won't say it here, but sure. It's the N-word. And I just thought, that's silly. And so I calmly just expressed my disagreement, and a girl asked me point blank in front of the class, well, if you were reading the book, would you say the word? And I sort of laughed, but I said, of course. And right then, a boy whipped out the book. He had it on the exact page. And he said, okay, then do it. And so I took the book, and I wanted to display for my students that you can read books honestly. You don't have to, you shouldn't have to fear the consequences. And let's just undo this lie you've been told that if you're white,

0: or whatever, that you can't read a book. I believe as an educator, it's my job to help facilitate critical thinking. And I tried to make it a lesson about context versus intent.
1: Yeah.
0: You know, it's the intent of our words that really makes something racist or not, not reading it out of a book.
2: Should that teacher have been fired? We put that question to you. You said
3: the teacher should have been fired because even though he was trying to sell it, as he was making a point that you can bust this myth and, you know, you're supposed to read literature and this, that, and the other, the point that he wasn't preserving was the mutual respect thing. And, you know, I understand when he explained it, it was almost in the context that they dared him, or he was taking it as if he can read whatever however he wants, which that's irresponsible, especially if you're trying to convey things to the whole child. You know, in the military, if I did something, it would be conduct unbecoming of an officer. They're not telling me how to live my life, but they're telling me in the military, in that job, I'm supposed to display a certain conduct. So I think he should have been fired. The coach who categorized the player and said she's a endangered species, same thing, but the system that we live in is systemic. There's this supremacy mindset, and it's being led by the president. And now that the floodgates are open, people walking around here doing whatever and saying whatever they want because they know there's no consequence. But yes, I think he should have been fired because even though he was trying to make a point, there's a certain way to make a point and there's a place and a time to make a point. I think it was his fault that he lost his job.
4: I do not think that the teacher should have been fired, no, because it was during the time that it was written, and children need to know about the context, okay?
5: No, I don't think he should be fired. I mean, that word has been around for a long, long time. You know, some use it as endearment. The fact of the matter is that it is written by the authors. It is in the book. It is literature. It is facts. So to fire someone who is actually reading from the literature, I agree with Jasmine. Remove the book from the curriculum. But Francis Scott Key, the Star Spangled Banner, we haven't removed those words that he wrote about the slave, about slave dying. They won't sing it. But they sure want us to stand up and put our hands across our heart when they started playing the national anthem. But they won't sing that third verse of the Francis Scott Key. They won't sing that. Why? Because it talks about slave and talks about killing us. So history is history. We can't rewrite it. It is what it is. So I think the gentleman should not be fired.
6: I agree with the teacher. I don't think he should have been fired because he had a good point when he said it depends on how you're using the word in the context. And he was reading from the book, and that's how it was written by the author. I do realize that that word can trigger a lot in regards to people of color and people of different ethnic backgrounds, but we shouldn't always be so quick to judge. We should think about how something's actually being said and the nature of how it's being used.
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9: Tallahassee, what's up? This your guy, comedian extraordinaire Marvin Dixon. It's that time for Top Flight Funny Sundays on Sunday, September the 13th. 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All right, stop the music. 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And guess what? 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
14: I know at Ricky House, honey, you do not stay long because your patient gets
15: short. You saw me pull
14: that
15: mop out the other day?
14: Yes, sir, honey. Yep,
15: y'all see the video out right now? I pulled that mop out. When I come in there with that mop bucket, y'all, I mean, we already cleaned up the kitchen. Y'all just linger. Don't linger. They be lingering.
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0: So Wednesday, what it happened was Lisa Ray explains why she only dates a rich, would only date a rich man. Take a listen.
1: I don't want to stress you out by trying to keep up with my lifestyle that I already have and am accustomed to. Why? Because if I'm going to these restaurants just for lunch meetings and it takes you your whole check to take me there, I don't want to stress you out. You cannot hang with me. You are still wanting a vacation for the weekend. I vacation and go on holiday for the month. We are not going to be able to make this work. That's simple to me.
0: How feasible is a relationship with a man makes considerably less than a woman? We put that to you. You said,
2: I think this is that double standard that men and women have, where a woman, when she has money and the man doesn't, she looks down on him, whereas a man doesn't care whether a woman has money or not. I think it's not fair, but it's just the double standard that there is.
3: I would tell Lisa Ray, I hope she's got a good dog or a cat, because if that's the criteria that she's looking for, it ain't a lot of them out there that can afford to go on a vacation for a month. Good luck, baby.
4: Man, this lady crazy. There's no way. First of all, why would you say something like that when you know you didn't come from that background when you coming up in the ranks anyway? That's what's wrong with these women, some of these women and men too. We get some money and our whole lifestyle and whole way of thinking changes. You still the same person. You didn't come from that. So how do you expect to have a relationship when it's all about money? It'll never work. That's all I got to say. It'll never work, no matter who it is.
5: My sister makes more than double what her husband makes. And they've been married for, I don't know, 30, 40 years now. And you know what she did that I thought was really smart? Well, what they did is she pays, like if he pays, let's say the rent is $100. He'll pay $25 and she'll pay $75. So, you know, that goes along with the bills, the cars, you know. They kind of pay according to the scale of wage that they earn. And I think that works out well. Everybody's still paying and everybody still feels good. Love your show, y'all. Peace.
6: I'm going to kind of side with DL. I know he just didn't want to say it because him and Lisa are friends, but you know, having an expectation of a man, you know, keeping up your lifestyle, I think that's a little overboard. If you're in a marriage or if you're in a relationship, you're supposed to be there to help each other out, not to just support your lifestyle. In that little clip that she had, I didn't hear one thing about her saying, I want to support you as well, or, you know, it's all about her. And, you know, it's not going to work for her very well, I don't believe. It's certain things that I do for my wife because I love her. But it's not to keep up a lifestyle. You know, that's something that was back in the 60s, 70s, people trying to keep up with the Joneses. This 2026, you're supposed to keep up with what you and your family got going on and how you're going to make yourselves better. So it's not going to work for us. She's going to be looking for a long time. Trust me.
0: We got more of this week's best calls coming up in about 10 minutes. Right now, here's next on the D.L. Hughley Show.

0: That was Olivia Dean, Man I Need. Yesterday we asked,
1: man with money is expected to share, but a woman with money is told she doesn't need a man. Same income, totally different rules. Let me explain before you get mad. In our culture, men are taught from day one that if they're not earning, they're failing. If they can't provide, they're not real men. If they don't pick up the check, their broker's stingy. A man's value is often reduced to his financial output. Now flip the script. When women become successful, we don't expect them to carry anybody. In fact, we celebrate it as a form of freedom. Yes, queen, you're independent. She doesn't need a man. He's expected to provide, but she's expected to escape. Because if we really want partnership, then we need to stop placing all the financial burden on one side while celebrating freedom on the other.
0: Men are taught to share when they make money, and women are taught to be selfish. I don't think they have to be taught to be. That's
1: just watch yourself. Watch yourself.
2: Independence, our ladies.
0: I think it's innate. Watch yourself. Like being,
2: it's just humor.
0: So we put that question to you, and some people obviously didn't have a sense of humor. Now here you go. No,
3: I believe that situation is taken out of context. Women have been told forever that we need a man to take care of us, provide for us. And I don't feel that a woman means she doesn't need a man in the sense that she doesn't want to be with a man. I think we just enjoy that we can take care of ourselves. I don't know about the rest of the women. I want a man. I got a man. But I can take care of myself.
4: That's the same thing as saying when you're in a relationship, a man is supposed to pay 100% of the bills, while the woman money is used just to make her look single and independent.
5: Okay, I've been in that position before. I had a controlling ex-husband for 12 years. So when I left, I was completely broke because I wasn't allowed to leave or anything. But I completely agree with her, whoever said that, because I was a single mom at 3 when I left, and I had a 14-year-old, a 6-year-old, and a 4-year-old. So, like, I struggled. So I ended up working 2 jobs and getting myself off my seat. I'm a home health aide now, working with people with all kinds of dementias. But, yeah, I back that question because you never know what's going to happen when they're in control of the money. You're going to be just out of luck.
6: Women who make the money think they are privileged enough that a man that makes less than them is beneath them, which I think is wrong. Because if a man makes the money and he finds a broke woman, he is supposed to provide and be the protector. But if a woman makes the money, she still wants the man to be the provider and the protector, and she uses her money for herself. But I think that is wrong. But in today's society, most men, when they run across a woman that makes the majority of the money, keep it moving because it's a headache.
7: It could be true. It's kind of like you have a daughter and they say you rather she be pretty or smart. I saw in an interview they asked Diane Carroll that, and she announced because pretty girls are taught you will always find somebody to take care of. So it's kind of up in the air.
8: Drop that culture. When I say that, as far as men and women, when men and women get together and have a relationship, then it needs to be us. So whatever income is coming in, whether it's his income, her income, bring it together. You know, the income needs to be run together and let's think what we're doing for us.
7: So in the interview, they asked Diane Carroll that, and she announced, because pretty girls are taught you will always find somebody to take care of. So it's kind of up in the air.
8: Drop that culture. When I say that, as far as men and women, when men and women get together and have a relationship, then it needs to be us. So whatever income is coming in, whether it's his income, her income, bring it together. You know, the income needs to be run together and let's think what we're doing for us. Coming in, whether it's his income, her income, bring it together. You know, the income needs to be run together and let's think what we're doing for us.

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0: Dak Prescott, he called off his wedding a month before the wedding because
1: she wasn't going to sign the prenup.
0: He's like, man, stop playing with me.
1: You ain't threw one ball.
2: Yeah. That's it. Sorry, man.
0: Trying to get half that money. It's like,
2: yeah.
0: Nah,
2: yeah.
0: That's just another ring that Dak ain't going to get.
2: Yeah. Good one, Skip. Good.
1: First prescription socks, now then Skip, you on a roll. We should feature you on coming to the stage.
3: We will be giving a deserving someone the shoe.

0: that wraps up this hour's Hughley Oz Party. We're going to bring the party to you every single hour. Now it's time to give a deserving someone the Shoe Booty of the Week Award.
1: And now it's time for the Shoe Booty of the Week Award.
2: Oh, okay. I see what you did there.
1: Ted Cruz is an American politician, attorney, and political commentator serving as the junior United States Senator from Texas.
3: Yeehaw!
1: A member of the Republican Party, Cruz received widespread popular backlash for objecting in the 2020 presidential election and giving credence to the false claim that the election was fraudulent.
4: What is wrong with you?
1: So, why is Ted Cruz this week's recipient of the Shoe Booty of the Week Award?
3: Okay, I'm listening. Let me get a pen.
1: Ted Schmooze gets the Shoe Booty because he brought an alternative meaning to the term baller. His unwavering ass kissery for Tanny Soprano hit new lows this week. Despite the fact that
5: I am your president
1: called him a liar, called his wife ugly, and said his dad had something to do with the assassination of JFK. Any other guy would have parked a man saying that about his family.
3: What you say about my mama?
1: But Maple Ted still praises him like he's living comfortably up his butt in a hot Airbnb. He was on a Sean Hannity podcast and said, "Look, my favorite attribute about Donald Trump is the guy has cast iron balls.
6: A little cunnilingus ain't never hurt nobody.
1: He just does. So apparently, we've been giving participation trophies to the wrong people. So I guess we can retire Martin Luther King Jr. for the Civil Rights Movement and Malcolm X. Those were just bronze. Harriet Tubman, aluminum. According to Cruz, the all-time champion of human courage is the guy who spent 2016 calling him Lying Ted, insulting his wife, and still got his endorsement.
3: You big dummy.
1: That's not Iron Ted. That's just a very well-oiled loyalty program. Teabagging Ted praises Genghis Don's balls, but he proved he's a eunuch. And that's why the Shoe Booty of the Week Award goes to Ted Cruz. Now, here's a swift kick in the ass.
0: If you know somebody who's not up on the D.L. Hughley Show, call them right now and tell them they need to be listening in 10 minutes. 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Hughley Show.
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4: For those of you who are not regular listeners of the DL Hughley Show, pshaw. Here's just a tiny bit of why you should listen. Why you should listen every day. Jasmine's replaying the Ray J fight.
5: Hilarious. It's pure comedy.
4: Man, they see
5: I'm with Chris Brown. He was laughing at him and clowning him. I'm like, come on, Ray J. Why would you get in the ring?
6: I like when he got hit. Looked like he was buffering.
5: Yeah. It did.
7: Press the reset button.
4: I've gotten hit that hard before, so I know it's like.
5: Have you?
8: One wish it would be two ducks.
4: You can't just make yourself a doctor. You have to go to a school to become a doctor.
5: Yes.
4: Right? But I don't think that's the predicate. Most people don't trust doctors anyway. There are a lot of people who think that they know better than doctors. There's this whole cadre of people that only respect doctors that don't have offices or degrees. Even Dr. Umar can pull up degrees.
6: Yeah. He went, did he go to Temple?
4: He can't pull up it.

0: come from the school he built, but he can't.
1: Well, speaking of sad, you'd think that Diddy would be done, but he's not. Apparently, there are some new allegations that have been submitted in L.A. County.
2: Uh-huh. It got bad, and you see 50 drop that video.
1: Oh, the sex tape. Oh, my God.
0: Right.
1: It's bad,
0: right.
1: too.
0: Got me checking
1: back
0: the cloud.
1: Forth about that.
0: Nice.
1: Scientists now say they know the number of push-ups that you can do that might indicate your risk of developing heart problems. If you can do 40 or more push-ups, you have a 96% less risk of any heart problems. How many push-ups 50. Can you do?
0: 50.
1: Going straight?
0: Ain't nothing.
1: Or you got a break?
0: No, not at all.
1: Okay, I'm leaving. Just checking.
0: About 96%. So let me finish this cigar since you gave me this good news. I am going to drop another hot new song with my day bud of the week. That's up in less than 15 minutes. It's the D.L. Hughley Show.
3: D.L. and the crew are setting it off weekday afternoons.
4: So airlines are thinking about charging overweight passengers more because it's all weight based. Like, have you ever been on a plane? They make people
1: adjust your seat. Yeah. As a weight.
4: Yeah.
1: How embarrassing, too, by the way.
2: Hold on.
1: Especially if they have sound effects when you get on the weight and it's like, dude, too much.
2: Damn.
0: Get on.
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5: Who's Tallahassee, what's up? 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
6: Honestly speaking, I grew up in an all-white area.
7: Of course.
6: I don't have to even say anything about color or anything when you hear the name. So my best friend's name was Mary Margaret. I'm not even kidding. Mary friend. Margaret, Missy, and Gina.
7: Yeah.
6: I would do sleepovers at their house and we would sleep in a barn. That's not, I'm not even kidding.
8: Yeah. Because of you.
6: Yeah. No, that's not true. Because of a different set. You know what?
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0: 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Hughley Show, your 2026 edition. Remember that if you're in Fort Lauderdale, if I am here right now, we performing tonight at the Aron Theater, myself and Don Lemon, D.L. and D.L. 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T.I., Keith Sweat, Rick Ross, and of course me, King George, 803 Fresh, Fat Daddy, Cupid, EU featuring Sugar Bear, and so much more. 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Coming up this hour, we got my day butt of the week. Plus, it is Friday, and if you're not hitting happy hour of the club, no worries. We will bring the party straight to you with the Hughley House Party. And we have Alebo, the streaming hack warrior on the D.L. Hughley Show. Right now, here's Lisa Stansfield. It's the D.L. Hughley Show.
1: I don't know where my baby is, but I'll find him somewhere, somehow.

That was Lisa Stansfield around all around the world. We drop another hot news. We drop another hot new song with my debut of the week right after Snoop. It's the D.O. Hughes.

homies getting rich, rich. Dollars and cents, I'm down for the quick flip. Two times for the baddies and the misfits. 50-something years old and still with this. Pull up on the ops. That's LA Fitness. I see we about to step on them. K

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1: It's Samia with TLJBC, and we have a surprise for you. Not only can you hear this next artist here, but you can catch him on the Voyage Cruise. Here is Dave Hollister with Voodoo Magic.

0: Diaz de Beautiful Week, Dave Hollister, Voodoo Magic. Remember, you can catch him on the Voyage Cruise. Everybody, please have a safe, safe, and wonderful weekend.
1: Thank you, baby girl. 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

0: Antonio Armani. 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
1: Trump is refusing to leave the White House. 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
0: It's the DL Hughley Show. And we're back. We know you're missing happy hour, but don't worry, because we're bringing the party to your house.
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So who else gonna teach him how to march better? You know, they give a hell of a parade. I'm just telling you. Come on. That boy has a thong on. 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

0: That is going to wrap up this hour's Hughley House Party. We're going to bring the party to you every single hour. Now it's time to listen to Alibo, the streaming hack warrior.
1: Hamne salam nianani. Olamne say. Hamne, hamne, ham. Uh-oh. DL, my home brother.
0: What's that, Alibo?
1: September is here. And that means everything is going from shorts and fruit to sweaters and pumpkin spice in everything. Uh-oh.
0: Yeah.
1: The swimming pool is now an expensive bird bath where the squirrels and the raccoons come to poop and play. And flip-flops and sandals file for unemployment. I'm serious. And you know, dear my home brother, Labor Day for the white people is family, friends, and nice music. For black people, it's a family reunion that accidentally becomes a block party, that accidentally becomes a concert, that accidentally becomes a court case. Uh-oh. It's the one day the smoke from the grill is considered a love language. It's three folding tables for food, one card table, and an argument about who got the Bobby and Q sauce on the card and who still owes the money from last year. I'm serious. Today's movie has nothing to do with the Labor's Day, but just like a Labor Day cookout, it smacks. I'm serious. The movie is By Any Means, starring Yaha the Abdul Mateen II and Mark D. Wahlberg. Now, this movie takes place in the 1960s Mississippi. And the Ku Klux and the Klan is there. And they are doing the Ku Klux and the Klan things, like killing civil rights workers. Uh-oh.
2: Oh.
1: This movie is what happens when Hollywood watches the Mississippi burning and Lethal Weapon, then accidentally leaves Goodfellas and Bad Boys in the same DVD player. Uh-oh. Yaha is the black FBI agent trying to save the 1960s Mississippi. Mark D. Wahlberg is a Columbo hitman who treats the civil rights movement like a side hustle between cannolis and a body in a trunk. Uh-oh. One guy wants justice, the other guy wants to pistol whip a sheriff, steal his pie, and call it police work. There's a lot of violence in this movie, a lot of action, a lot of blood, and Yaha is good. He's like a mumbling Sidney Poitier. And it is Mark D. Wahlberg's best acting since he went on TV and said he would never do action films again, just Christian-based movies. He should have been nominated for that performance. I give it three handbags because it is the greatest odd couple road trip since a donut in a cup became co-stars. I'm serious. I will also give you something that will help you for the weekend to keep your blood sugars low.
0: What?
1: A Libo Zimpic. It helps you eat less and makes calories tap out in the first hour. A Libo Zimpic. Not a diet. A diplomatic incident between you and food. I'm serious. This is a Libo, your hacking warrior, with the Stream Hacking Movie Review. Hamne salam nianani. Stay safe and healthy. Hamne, hamne, ham. Uh-oh.
0: All right, we're going to be nosy as hell. We're going to take a peek into Jasmine's diary. That's coming up in 10 minutes. This is the D.L. Hughley Show.
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5: This is the Daily Play with Joy Taylor. The Niners put a 27-7 whooping on the Rams in Australia that will not be easily forgotten. Fortunately, head coach Sean McVay's squad will also have until Monday the 23rd to recover after what McVay described as a, quote, humbling day for his team, and I get it. This team is the Super Bowl favorite, and week one, they lost so badly on a nationally televised international game that their backup, quarterback Stetson Bennett, got some garbage time work in. I also need to say great job to the Niners head coach Kyle Shanahan, new defensive coordinator Raheem Morris, and all of the 49ers players and staff for this win. It was a complete team win, and they even powered through an injury to their rookie receiver that they were very high on, Dazon Sterling. So hopefully his injury wasn't as bad as it looked. And hopefully for the Rams, it's a week one loss, and that's as bad as it gets. 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
12: Tallahassee, what's up? 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It's that time for Top Flight Funny Sundays on Sunday, September the 13th. 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All right, stop the music. 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
3: Tallahassee, what's up? This your guy, comedian extraordinaire Marvin Dixon. It's that time for Top Flight Funny Sundays on Sunday, September the 13th. 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So make sure you get there. 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That's right, Baby Keita, my main man, Howie Bell. All right, stop the music. Make sure you get your cabin. Get it booked on the Top Flight Cruise Reloaded. We're leaving out February the 26th through March 1st, 2027 on the Royal Caribbean, Utopia of the Seas. And guess what? Sunday, September the 13th, we are doing a drawing for a cabin. Don't forget, make sure you be there. See if you're going to be winning a cabin aboard the Top Flight Cruise Reloaded. So make sure you're there. Peace.

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0: That was Beyonce, Morning Dew. Now it's time to take a peek into Jasmine's diary. We have it, woman. Either you read it or we
1: I'll read it.
2: Dear diary, how many chances do you think you should give someone when you're first kind of dating, like within the first couple of months? The reason I'm asking this is because me and one of my friends got into a little bit of a heated discussion, not an argument. We are adults, so we have heated discussions. Or spirited debates, that sounds better. The issue at hand, this guy that she's been seeing has stood her up 5 or 6 times. And I've told her that I think that's way too many, especially so early on in the relationship. But she ain't trying to hear that. She's like, oh, he's been busy, he's been this, he's been that. And I'm thinking a good indication of what someone will do is what they've done. So the fact that he has stood you up 5 or 6 times, he has absolutely no real excuse as to why, and you're not holding him accountable. She says, I'm being a prude. She's saying, I've gotten old at my age. In my mind, I'm thinking, no, mama, I've gotten smart. And it seems to me like you must be aging in reverse. In other words, getting dumber. But he is cute, though. Maybe I give him 8 chances, too.
0: Some people get very upset with me. They never miss an opportunity to let me know how they feel on our segment called...
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5: Tallahassee, what's up? 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

0: It is the D.L. Hughley Show, your 2026 edition. Remember that if you're in Fort Lauderdale, I'm here tonight at the All Ron Theater with myself and Don Lemon, D.L. and D.L. Anything Goes Tour kicks off our tour starting here. Tomorrow we're going to be in Orlando, Florida at the Walt Disney Performing Arts Theater. So D.L. and D.L. Anything Goes. We keep an actual kitty of bail money just in case Don gets up. Yeah.
1: Not a kitty of bail money.
0: He's gone on this
2: prepaid legal.
0: He's gone
2: on this, yeah. Extra batteries for his ankle monitor.
0: I think we'll have Celino and Barnes there. I don't know if Barnes will be there. what's the one they have? It's all throughout the South. It sounds like a black name.
2: What are you talking about? The dude with the red glasses on? All
0: yes.
1: Oh, I see. Yeah.
2: Are you kidding? You know, hey man, that dude right there, bro.
0: Man, because I know when he go to court, the judge go, "Which one of you am I locking up?"
1: Right. <Okay. laughs>
3: Give me that fancy one. I can't stand it. Big
0: bop. Coming up on the this hour, we got a song for when your mom and daddy were still together. Plus, some people get very upset with the things I say, so we're going to give them an opportunity to express themselves with our segment called
2: F-U-D-L-U-D.
0: And we will be bringing the party straight to you with the Hughley Oz Party and the D.L. Hughley Show right now. His collection.

0: That was Kalani Folded. Now, some people never, ever miss an opportunity to let me know how they really think about the things I'm saying. So we're going to let them vent in our segment called...
1: And I ask you, and I implore you. You glad?
0: Goodness gracious. I think Junior still went off the deep
2: end. He hit that.
1: That's that brother from me with the red glasses on.
0: I think Junior is taking this serious.
1: Hey, it's my only release for the week. Come on, man.
0: Right after the song for When Your Mom and Daddy Were Still Together, that was New Edition, Cool It Now, on the D.L. Hughley.

0: That was a song when your mom and daddy were still together. New edition, Cool It Now. Sometimes people get upset with me, so we're letting them vent in our segment called FUDO Hughley. Won't you please welcome our FUDO Hughley correspondent, little Niecy James.
1: Hello, this is Niecy James, your FUD Hughley correspondent. Our first FUD Hughley comment is from Instagram. Daddy Dearest says, DL, I heard your son say there was a time in his life when he believed you didn't love him. How could you let that happen? While you were attacking the president, teasing Terry Crews, and making fun of the problems within the Catholic Church, you think you would have taken time out to give your son a hug and a kiss and tell him you love him. You definitely take care of your family financially, but emotionally, you're a deadbeat dad. But you, D. Hughley. Our next FBD Hughley comment comes from the D. Hughley Show website. Struggle 2019 says, DL, we get it. You are rich. I mean, how can we not know? All you and your Elias friends ever talk about is $4,000 cigars, Malibu mansions, Bentleys, first-class flights, and platinum cufflinks. Do you ever stop and think about us people who listen to your show while driving our 9-year-old used cars to our second minimum wage jobs in order to struggle keeping the lights on at our 3-bedroom rental house in the hood that has 6 people living in it? I don't think so. You disconnected bougie Negro. F*** you, D. Hughley. Today's last FUD Hughley comment is from Facebook. HughleyFan64 says, DL, I was your biggest fan. I've seen every one of your Comic View episodes, all your comedy specials, TV shows, movies, and even your podcasts. 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When I listen to you on the radio, then watch you on TV, I hear you tell the same joke. Come on, DL, you mean you can't find different jokes for the radio and TV? You have to cheat us fans by recycling jokes? I thought you were a king of comedy. I bet Steven Cedric, the other kings, would give us original jokes. No wonder you didn't get the Family Feud job. F*** you, D. Hughley. Well, that's it for this week. This has been Niecy James, your FUD Hughley correspondent. And until next week, bye.
0: We're bringing the party straight to you with the Hughley House Party that jumps off in 5 minutes right here on the D.L. 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
8: No, I can't sing. 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
1: I just wanted to call DL, man, and talk with him. Tell him, man, he's doing a fantastic job, man. I live in Atlanta. I'm 60 years old, man. I work in the movie industry, and we listen to him every day, man. He's doing a hell of a job, man. He tells the truth about everything, and we love it, man.
0: It's the DL Hughley Show. And we're back. We know you're missing happy hour, but don't worry, because we're bringing a party to your house.
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0: That's going to wrap up the Hughley House Party. Now it's time for What You Need to Know with the one and only Sybil Wilkes.
1: It's Sybil Wilkes with What We Need to Know. As the nation marks 25 years since the September 11th attack, community members are honoring the hundreds of Black victims who lost their lives that day. Nearly 270 Black Americans perished across the World Trade Center, the Pentagon, and Shanksville, Pennsylvania. Donald Trump keynoted the GOP midterm convention in Dallas Wednesday night, urging supporters to vote as if he were on the ballot. He touted his administration's record while calling on voters to help Republicans retain control of Congress. He also proposed direct $5,000 payments to American adults if the party maintains its congressional majorities. The good news just keeps on coming for my friend Sherry Shepherd. She's returning to Broadway to star as the genie in Disney's musical Aladdin. Her limited run at the New Amsterdam Theater in New York City begins October 16th and continues through January 3rd, 2027. I'm Sybil Wilkes. Be informed, be empowered.
0: Thank you, Sybil. What Have You Learned is coming up next on the D.L. Hughley Show.
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8: 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The orange is brighter and the green is tighter. Catch every game right here on the home of the Rattlers, 96.1 Jams. 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

0: 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Me too.
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4: That will do it for us, ladies and gentlemen. It's the D.L. Hughley Show, your 2026 edition. Thank you so much for tuning in this week. We can't thank you.
7: You're welcome.
4: We appreciate it. I am leaving for my other job. Fort Lauderdale tonight. Tomorrow we're going to be in Orlando at the Walt Disney Performing Arts Theater. So come check us out if you're taking notes. Jasmine Sanders.
7: Man,
4: what
7: be careful.
4: Did you learn today?
7: Look what I said. Be careful, guys.
4: Yes. Right.
7: You know, it's interesting. I saw all of this back and forth regarding DaBaby and his new chicken and waffle spot, but apparently people are really upset because, you know, some of his waffles are going for like $25 or $45 for, I guess, some kind of cornbread waffle that he's serving. I don't know. Go get it or don't.
8: Don't buy it.
4: The baby can be the damned. I know that.
7: Yeah. And Charlotte, of all places.
4: Yeah.
7: Yikes. $45.
4: Well, I'll be in Charlotte next Saturday. Maybe I'll stop by and do it.
7: Go on by there and get you some waffles.
4: Yeah.
7: You can afford it.
8: Yeah.
4: I would never pay. Those waffles must have cocaine in it. And I've had that recipe. Let me tell you something.
7: Something.
4: Skip, my man Cheatham, what'd you learn today?
8: Hey man, just looking forward to the weekend, Fallout weekend for Omega Sci-Fi fraternity, the AII chapter.
4: Yes,
8: man,
4: indeed.
8: We are kicking and we gonna have a good time. We gonna

0: out in the park. We got it going on. Bring the whole family out, man. If you go to my at I am Skip C on IG and you can get all the details. We got you going on. Let's go.
1: 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Kyle, my favorite short bus operator, pull that string. 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
10: I mean, one time we was on a plane coming from San Francisco, and this dude, this lady had wrote a note talking about sex trafficking, and they jammed a plane up, and that agent from American got on everybody. I know Mr. Hughley and his party are leaving right now. We walked past the white people and drove past them in a Cadillac Escalade. I was like, commoners. I was
11: those poor people.
10: They treat me so good, I feel white. I do. 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If this what it is,
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12: Honestly speaking, I grew up in an all-white area.
1: Of course.
12: I don't have to even say anything about color or anything when you hear the name. So my best friend's name was Mary Margaret. I'm not even kidding. Mary Margaret, Missy, and Gina.
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12: 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I'm not even kidding.
1: Yeah.
11: Because of you.
12: Yeah. No, that's not true. But this is a different set. You know what?
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You just checked into the Sweat Hotel, and it's the perfect night to be inside the Sweat Hotel, baby. So hit me up at 866-92-SWEAT, 866-927-9328. Now, I know you had a beautiful day today, so let's do this, okay? Let's apologize, let's confess, and let me be your maintenance man, and let's kick this evening off just like this.

0: 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Yeah. 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
2: You're inside the Sweat Hotel. Who am I speaking to?
3: This is Linda Keith, and I just want to congratulate you on your book. I read the book. I couldn't put it down.
2: Thank you, Linda. I appreciate that, baby.
3: And I read Steve Harvey's book and Tyrese's book. And all you men are on the same page. And I'm just so excited now. I'm so empowered and happy and joyful. No more sad days, no more lonely nights, no more, what if my man is doing this? I know, baby. I know now what a man thinks.
2: All right, Linda. Thank you so much, baby.
3: And we need to move on and stop hanging on. God made us emotional beings and made y'all men that, you know, don't need all that drama. But you know what I want you to do?
2: What is that?
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2: Okay, well, you got it. That's a good topic. Okay, baby girl. Well, thank you so much. I appreciate that. All right.
3: You have a nice night and keep up the good work.
2: Thank you so much. You as well.
3: Bye.
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12: Would you have sang R&B?
13: No, I can't sing. I write R&B, but I wouldn't sing R&B. Yeah. I've written some R&B songs for some artists.
12: Yeah.
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12: 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Thank you.
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